0: Due to Major League Baseball restrictions, online streaming of today's Minnesota Twins game is not available.
1: Game losing skid for the Yankees, who are now 49-38 on the year. 5 runs on 6 hits, no errors, 1-for-2 with runners in scoring position, 4 men left on base. Twins dropped to 42-47, 2 runs on 6 hits, no errors, 1-for-12 with runners in scoring position, 6 men left. Gerrit Cole, the win. He's 3-3 on the year. He threw 88 pitches in 5 innings, allowed the 2 runs, all of them earned, 5 hits, struck out 7, did not walk a batter. Mike Paredes takes the loss. He's 0-2 now on the season and in his career. He went 4, allowed the 3 runs on

0: 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Don't be afraid to put it out in the open, because it will be better for them and for their loved ones.
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2: Here's your Total Security of Southern Minnesota weather forecast. I'm meteorologist Megan Mulford. Lows dip down to about 67 tonight under overcast skies. Winds out of the southeast, 5 to 10 miles an hour. Cloudy skies with a few peaks of sun tomorrow. Slight chance for storms. High temperatures reach up to 82. Chance of thunderstorms tomorrow night. Lows dip down to about 62. Partly cloudy skies. From the Weatherology Weather Center, I'm staff meteorologist Megan Mulford. Currently, it's 71 degrees.
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0: 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I hope they have 25 years of happiness. 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

0: Fox's Michelle Polino reports. The wedding of the century is in the books. Taylor Swift and Travis Kelce have formally held their ceremony at Madison Square Garden, and it was a true garden party. Page Six reporting the arena was transformed into a forest, complete with trees and carpet that looked like grass, plus a space reserved for games and activities. Some 1,000 guests packed the garden. Among the A-list attendees, Karlie Kloss, Benson Boone, Selena Gomez, Bradley Cooper, and San Francisco 49ers tight end George Kittle, with CB Nicks and Tim McGraw reportedly performing for the newlyweds. And the couple gave back in a big way before saying I do, donating $26 million to charities. Michelle Polino, Fox News.
1: The U.S. Labor Department says the U.S. economy added 57,000 non-farm payroll jobs in June, below expectations. The national unemployment rate dropped 0.1 point to 4.2%. Professional and business services led with 36,000 new jobs. However, leisure and hospitality plummeted by 61,000. I'm Deborah Valentine. This is Fox News.
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1: And I wanted to talk to you anyway about the UFO reports. What you think of them?
2: The best thing about it is it's really exciting. We got complete vindication because basically what happened was is the government admitted that we don't know what these spots, these objects, these bright lights are, but basically you can help the government because the thing we're finding out is government's not that bright and they need our...
3: News. I'm Deborah Valentine. President Trump speaking this evening at Mount Rushmore as celebrations kick off for the nation's 250th birthday. The speech will be followed by a fireworks display.
4: We're going to see that fireworks show for the first time in 6 years. You know, President Trump brought back that fireworks display during his first term in 2020. 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
4: We put our lives on the line for our country. We braved the unknown. We did what we were told. And we lit up. Our cigarette packs were as valuable as the packs on our back. Maybe more. At one point, cigarettes were part of our daily ration. Smoke 'em if you got 'em. And boy, we were smoking 'em. Bumming a smoke was the norm. It was an escape from the reality of dirt, sweat, and forgetting how many days you were

0: Germany, France, Belgium, the Netherlands, the UK, and Denmark between 2024 and 2026. Andover American air bases in the UK in November 2024.
1: Russia's President Vladimir Putin has denied all accusations of surveillance across Europe, saying there's no proof. The U.S. Labor Department says the U.S. economy added 57,000 non-farm payroll jobs in June below expectations. The national unemployment rate dropped 0.1 point to 4.2%. I'm Deborah Valentine. This is Fox News.
2: Here's your total security of Southern Minnesota weather forecast. I'm meteorologist Megan Mulford. Cloudy skies expected overnight with lows around 67. Winds out of the southeast, 5 to 10 miles an hour. Cloudy skies with a few peaks of sun Saturday. Slight chance of thunderstorms. Highs level off around 82. Partly cloudy skies Saturday night. Chance of thunderstorms. Lows level off around 62. From the Weatherology Weather Center, I'm meteorologist Megan Mulford. Currently, it's 69 degrees.
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0: Overnight with lows around 67. Winds out of the southeast, 5 to 10 miles an hour. Cloudy skies with a few peaks of sun Saturday. Slight chance of thunderstorms. Highs level off around 82. Partly cloudy skies Saturday night. Chance of thunderstorms. Lows level off around 62. From the Weatherology Weather Center, I'm meteorologist Megan Mulford. Currently, it's 69 degrees.
1: News. I'm Deborah Valentine. Ahead of his July 4th speech at the National Mall in Washington, D.C., President Trump Friday evening, the keynote speaker at an America 250 event at Mount Rushmore in South Dakota. President Trump spoke of freedoms and rights in the U.S.
2: In America, we do not need anyone's permission to say what we think and to live as we please, to worship as we choose, or to keep and bear arms. You know that.
1: The president warning of the rise of communism, saying American identity is under, quote, a renewed attack. Peace talks between the U.S. and Iran are on hold as Tehran has begun a days-long funeral for the late Supreme Leader Ayatollah Ali Khamenei, months after an airstrike killed him at the start of the U.S.-Iran conflict. He was 86 years old. 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

0: expected overnight with lows around 67. Winds out of the southeast, 5 to 10 miles an hour. Cloudy skies with a few peaks of sun Saturday. Slight chance of thunderstorms. Highs level off around 82. Partly cloudy skies Saturday night. Chance of thunderstorms. Lows level off around 62. From the Weatherology Weather Center, I'm meteorologist Megan Mulford. Currently, it's 69 degrees.
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0: Official Total Security of Southern Minnesota weather forecast and meteorologist Megan Mulford. Lows dip down to about 67 overnight under overcast skies, southeasterly winds at around 5 miles an hour. Cloudy skies with a few peaks of sun Saturday, slight chance of thunderstorms, daytime highs approaching 82. Partly cloudy skies Saturday night, chance of thunderstorms, lows around 64. From the Weatherology Weather Center, I'm staff meteorologist Megan Mulford. Currently 68.
1: News. I'm Deborah Valentine. 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

0: South Dakota Friday evening at a Freedom 250 event, paying tribute to the nation's founding fathers.
1: What they were doing when they declared independence and later when they wrote the Constitution, they weren't answering the question for all time about whether people could govern themselves. They were giving America an opportunity over the years to prove that.
0: President Trump highlighted the event as keynote speaker ahead of his appearance at today's massive celebration on the National Mall in Washington, D.C. Two people killed in a shooting at the Fairlane Town Center in Dearborn, Michigan. Dearborn Police Chief Isa Shanin says officers investigating.
2: Upon their arrival, they discovered three gunshot victims here at Fairlane Mall. They immediately started rendering aid to those three gunshot victims. Two of them have passed away.
0: The incident, police say, may have stemmed from a dispute between two parties. America's listening to Fox News.
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10: Celebrations begin. I'm Deborah Valentine, Fox News. Ahead of Saturday's July 4th celebrations from coast to coast, President Donald Trump, the keynote speaker at An America 250 event at Mount Rushmore in South Dakota.
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10: South Dakota Governor Larry Roden sitting down with Fox's Hannity at Mount Rushmore. Governor Roden reflecting on the president's choice to celebrate America 250 in his state.

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0: Here's your total security of southern Minnesota weather forecast. I'm meteorologist Megan Mulford. Lows dip down to about 67 overnight under overcast skies. Winds out of the southeast at around 5 miles an hour. Cloudy skies with a few peaks of sun Saturday. Slight chance of thunderstorms. Daytime highs approaching 82. Partly cloudy skies Saturday night. Chance of thunderstorms. Lows level off around 64. From the Weatherology Weather Center, I'm meteorologist Megan Mulford. Currently, it's 67 degrees.
1: I'm Deborah Valentine. Ahead of today's July 4th celebrations, President Donald Trump, the keynote speaker at an America 250 event at Mount Rushmore in South Dakota on Friday evening, speaking out against communism.
2: Communism is the exact opposite of life, liberty, and the pursuit of happiness. It's death, tyranny, and the pursuit of evil.
1: President Trump called the U.S. the most successful, most accomplished, most exceptional nation ever to exist in human history. New York City is celebrating the nation's semi-quincentennial by holding 8 ball drops in Times Square, which began at midnight local time. Each ball drop taking place at midnight for every American.

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4: America 250 kicks off. I'm Deborah Valentine, Fox News. President Donald Trump delivering remarks from Mount Rushmore in Keystone, South Dakota, where he celebrated the nation on the eve of its 250th birthday.
5: We are the strongest and most powerful country on earth, and by the grace of God, the United States of America is the most successful, most accomplished, most exceptional nation ever to exist in human history, and it is great to be your president.
4: Ohio's gubernatorial candidate Vivek Ramaswamy on Fox's Hannity will out Mount Rushmore, remarking on the opportunities possible in the U.S.
6: My parents came halfway around the world half a century ago, from southwest India to southwest Ohio. Here I am in a position, God willing, to lead the very state where I was born and raised. That story is only possible in the United States of America.
4: Meanwhile, New York City is celebrating the nation's semi-quincentennial by holding 8 ball drops in Times Square. Tens of thousands of people are expected to take in a record-setting fireworks display in D.C. to celebrate America's 250th.
7: President Trump is promising the largest fireworks display in history to cap off

0: Here's your total security of Southern Minnesota weather forecast. I'm meteorologist Megan Mulford. Lows dip down to about 67 overnight under overcast skies. Winds out of the southeast at around 5 miles an hour. Cloudy skies with a few peaks of sun Saturday. Slight chance of thunderstorms. Daytime highs approaching 82. Partly cloudy skies Saturday night. Chance of thunderstorms. Lows level off around 64. From the Weatherology Weather Center, I'm meteorologist Megan Mulford. Currently, it's 67 degrees.
1: News. I'm Deborah Valentine. President Trump, the keynote speaker at an America 250 celebration at Mount Rushmore in South Dakota Friday evening, remarking on America's opportunities and freedoms.
2: For a quarter of a millennium, liberty, justice, equality, self-government, and unmatched prosperity have flourished here as they have never flourished anywhere before.
1: President Trump will deliver another speech at the National Mall in Washington during July 4th celebrations there. Evacuation southwest of Denver as the Aspen Acres wildfire has consumed over 100 square miles and at least 160 structures. Custer County Sheriff Rich Smith tells reporters that neighboring states are sending personnel and equipment.
3: Talk with one of the incident management team members, and they have 90 extra fire engines coming from as far away as California, Utah, and Grand Junction.
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4: I'm Veronica Carrillo, and I am the pre-planning specialist at Worthing Hoff Funeral Home. We notice the difference between families who have pre-planned and then families who don't. And you can definitely see the relief when they know that they have that guideline. Pre-planning is not as difficult as some folks might think it is.

0: just come into the funeral home and visit with me and ask any question that you might have.
1: At Worley & Hough Funeral Homes, you're never alone.
2: In December 2020, I was the first doctor in the U.S. to receive a COVID-19 vaccine. I'm Dr. Eve DeRosso, Chairman of Emergency Medicine at Lenox Hill Hospital. COVID-19 has taken a heavy toll on the Black community. To be able to tell them with authority that I felt safe enough to be the first and that I did my research and, hey, look, I'm like you, I understand you, I think made a big difference. The vaccines are lifesavers, but their protection can decline with time, and that's why booster shots are so important. Boosters increase the level of immune response in people who are vaccinated. With Omicron, vaccine effectiveness against hospitalization was 91% after a booster. Everyone age 5 and up should be vaccinated, and everyone age 12 and up should get a booster dose. Your best protection against COVID-19 is to stay up to date on your COVID-19 vaccinations, including booster shots. That means you'll have more protection against COVID-19 and could avoid running into me in the ER. For more information, visit covidvaccineproject.org.
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0: Here's your total security of Southern Minnesota weather forecast. I'm meteorologist Megan Mulford. Lows dip down to about 67 overnight under overcast skies. Winds out of the southeast at around 5 miles an hour. Cloudy skies with a few peaks of sun Saturday. Slight chance of thunderstorms. Daytime highs approaching 82. Partly cloudy skies Saturday night. Chance of thunderstorms. Lows level off around 64. From the Weatherology Weather Center, I'm meteorologist Megan Mulford. Currently, it's 67 degrees.
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0: 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Jeff Kelm joins us from home in Wisconsin Rapids, and a little rain coming down. We're recording this between thunderstorms. Jeff, you were at Lake Cumberland in Kentucky all last week for a high school event, and you had some rain there, too.
1: Yeah, it was, in fact, we avoided like the majority of it most of the week. They got it before we showed up, and then on the final day, of course, when we got to put everything away, it all gets wet. But yeah, it was the lake itself was still pretty low. The anglers were hoping it would be a little bit higher than it was, but it was still a good time. First time in Kentucky. I would go again. I really like Kentucky. I didn't see a single mosquito there right now, which is weird.
0: Wow.
1: But yeah. Yeah. They all said it was weird, too. They said they hadn't shown up yet. They said when they do, they'll carry you away.
0: Yeah. Okay. And this was the high school world finals. How'd that go?
1: National championship world finals. Yep. So the world finals winners were actually from Maine. They're juniors, so they'll get a chance to try to retain that title next year when they come to South Carolina, Lake Hartwell, in 2027. It was a great time. Always fun to do that. A lot of fun to see the parents and the pride and the joy that that all brings.
0: Yeah, for sure. Well, have you got plans for the holiday weekend now that you're actually home?
1: No, which is the greatest part about it, Dan.
0: Well, cool. Cool. Well, in all your travels, have you seen any wild turkey broods yet?
1: No. In fact, we're watching one particular hen here at home. I've seen her just about daily on the cameras and in person. I just saw her this morning. No brood with her yet. Nothing with her. I have seen a mess of hens together, but they were in tall grass yesterday. So I couldn't see if there was any poults with them.
0: Yeah, chances are they had little ones with them. One of my neighbors, so I've not seen a turkey brood yet, but one of my neighbors saw what they think was a fisher less than a mile from our place, and they are pretty nasty predators on, you know, anything they can catch, birds, chickens, house cats. We've had them up in Bayfield County, and I saw one years ago in Sheboygan County, but I have not seen any here, but they think that's what it was. I hope not, because we got a lot of chickens running around.
1: Yeah, yeah.
0: Well, our giveaway this week, folks, a 3-day pass to Huntstock Midwest, the first year for this event in Wisconsin, and they're giving away more than $40,000 in door prizes. I'll be there all weekend with daily seminars on hunting with air guns, and the pass we're giving away is worth $80. It's good for all 3 days. We'll have one winner this week and one more next week, and then that's it. To enter the drawing, call 414-297-7554 or email dsoradio@gmail.com. Well, coming up, Captain Dan Welch reports on Lake Michigan fishing off Sheboygan. J.C. Chamberlain tells us about a new bow from Mission. And John Steigerwald has some good news for rough grouse hunters. All that and more straight ahead on Outdoors Radio.
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6: 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They're located on State Highway 14, just west of Arena, and about a half hour or so west of Madison. 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Chamberlain. 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
7: Yeah, thanks for having us back.
6: Well, we talked a couple weeks ago about a new bow by Matthews, and I understand Mission, their other brand, has a new bow as well.
7: Yes, they've actually released technically two new models. They both fall under the same name, but there's different axle-to-axle lengths. These would be actually the Mission Stride 28 and Stride 30.5. Just something to kind of fit a little bit different niche in that market. It's back to a single cam, which is kind of cool. And it's also going to have a cam that is a modular system, so it just rotates on there, so we can go anywhere from 21 to 29 inches in draw length on the shorter bow, and then 22 to 30 on the longer bow.
6: That sounds like a good starter bow, then, if you can increase the draw length by simply replacing a module.
7: Yeah, it's one of those, it's going to kind of fall into that like mid to higher range in the Mission side, just because of the way that they do the draw weights on it. So they do each bow in a light version, what I call a standard version. The standard version would be a 50 to 70 pound model.

0: light would be a 30 to 50. So it kind of falls in that middle for an adult new archer, or, you know, even that teenage years in there where most of the teenagers are big enough to shoot an adult size bow, but maybe not quite strong enough to do that full 50 plus pounds.
1: Well, JC, you mentioned single cam. What is the difference between a single and a double cam, and what's the advantage of one or the other?
0: The single cam basically just means that it has one driver. And a two cam would be just that. You're going to have two drivers, one top and bottom. So typically with a single cam, they're going to be a little bit harder to get them out of tune because your rotation is the only thing you're kind of looking at there. So typically they don't go out of tune quite as easy as a two cam could.
1: Okay, so more user friendly then?
0: Typically it can be, you know, and in some cases they're a little bit smoother drawing too. They are typically a little bit less as far as speed goes. You know, there's only so much energy they can generate there, but, you know, that being said, they're still going to be 10 to maybe 15 feet a second slower than a comparable two cam.
1: Okay, and then the second wheel is a slave wheel or what?
0: Yeah, so that would be called the idler wheel, and that's literally, it's just a guide. So it's just there to guide that string around on that top limb.
1: Okay. So let's say somebody comes in with a youngster, I don't know, 12, 14, you kind of size them up, I guess, by their height and their strength, and I don't know what else you do, but how do you recommend a bow for somebody like that?
0: A lot of it will depend on size. For the most part, that's kind of where we start. We'll get a rough draw length for them, and then we'll try to figure out what they can pull comfortably as far as draw weight goes, and then we kind of work from there. Haley's kind of still in that. She's right in between now. For the longest time, she's kind of been on that smaller side, so she's actually shooting a Radic, which would be similar to the Manus XR now, but very lightweight, so she can hold it up easily, and then it would still max out at close to 50 pounds. Really good bow to grow with her without getting over heavy, especially on the boys' side. We get some of those boys that really hit that growth spurt early, and at 12 or 13, they're 6 foot tall. But generally, they're only going to pull into that mid-30s to low-40s draw weight. That's really the limiting factor with them, typically.
1: Uh-huh. And that's powerful enough to kill a deer?
0: Oh, absolutely. Here in Wisconsin, 30 pounds draw weight at 28 inches is legal. Obviously, the more poundage you can pull comfortably, the better that your odds are of getting a good hit on a deer or any critter for that matter. But as far as energy goes, you know, it's definitely, even at shorter draw lengths and closer to that 30 pounds, they're putting out more energy than most recurve were back in the day.
1: Oh, okay. An interesting comparison, because there are still some traditional shooters out there who are shooting recurves, and, you know, it's a totally different experience to hold that at full draw.
0: Oh yeah, it's definitely one of those things where draw length is kind of a a detriment when you're shooting a recurve. Yeah. You got a short draw length because you're not getting to that full poundage, but the further you draw that one, the more you're holding, and it definitely is a completely different experience that way.
1: Yeah, you mentioned Haley, that's your daughter, for folks who haven't been listening lately, and she's quite the hunter.
0: Yeah, she's coming along. I think we might actually be able to get her to bow hunt this year. She's starting to feel a little more confident and pulling a little more poundage, so I think we might be able to get her in the tree here. See if we can't get her on one of her target deer this year.
1: Well, she's got a couple picked out already, huh?
0: She's got one that she got to name a couple years ago here that she really, really likes because he's very noticeable in the fact that he's quite wide. She nicknamed him Yardstick, and that's been kind of her goal. Honestly, we've all been hunting him, and we've only caught glimpses of him, so it's a pretty lofty goal.
1: Yeah, okay. So she's not telling you and the rest of the crew to lay off a Yardstick, huh?
0: Nope. Free game, she said. She just enjoys going and having the opportunity regardless of what she's shooting. So.
1: Okay, good. Well, if we're not in the market for a new bow, what should we be doing now?
0: This time of year, definitely maintenance on current rigs that you're using, whether it be crossbow or compound. Definitely it's the time to get it in, to get things settled. You know, whether it's new string cable it needs, you know, even if it's something as simple as picking out arrows, now is the time to get all that stuff done and taken care of and hopefully prevent any problems here this coming season.
1: Yeah, that's of course important to do before hunting, and field work is important.

0: Well, before we let you go, store hours?
1: We're open Monday through Friday, 10 to 6, and Saturday, 9 to 5.
0: And if people are looking for not only archery gear, but stands and blinds, you've got that stuff in stock, right?
1: Absolutely. So we got tree stands, ground blinds, soft-sided tower blinds, hard-sided blinds. We got a little bit of everything.
0: All right. Well, JC, you have a great 4th of July. I know you're doing a little traveling, and we'll catch up with you again in 2 weeks.
1: Yeah, thanks, and everybody be safe out there.
0: All right. J.C. Chamberlain with the Madison Outdoors Report from Pappas Trading Post. 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
2: Welcome back to Outdoors Radio. I'm Dan Small. The ruffed grouse and American woodcock societies have been improving habitat for these and other species for more than 60 years. You can learn more at ruffedgrousesociety.org. And joining us for one of our regular updates is John Steigerwald. He's the Western Great Lakes Forest Conservation Director for RGS and AWS, and he joins us from somewhere up in northwest Wisconsin. John, welcome back, and thanks for joining us again.
3: Good to be back, as always.
2: Well, you have a new baby in your family, and I got to ask you, how's she doing?
3: She's doing great. Everything's going good on the home front, and this is my wife and I's first, and definitely a lot of learning to do, but enjoying every minute of it.
2: Well, that's good.
3: Thank you for asking.
2: Yeah, you're quite welcome. I'm glad everything's going well. Well, speaking of babies, how are baby grouse or the daddy grouse? We should talk about them first.
3: I love that transition. Yeah, what we can talk about today is the results of the Wisconsin drumming count survey that was conducted this spring, which has been conducted every spring for decades, going back to the 1960s in Wisconsin, as well as other states within the Lake States. For decades, the drumming count survey has helped tell the story of Wisconsin's grouse population. More importantly, it provides wildlife managers with a long-term record. It helps evaluate how changing forest conditions, weather patterns, and natural population cycles influence the ruffed grouse populations over time. Before sunrise, biologists from Wisconsin Department of Natural Resources, tribal natural resources agencies, the U.S. Forest Service, as well as staff from the Ruffed Grouse Society, American Woodcock Society, travel established routes within the state, stopping every half mile to listen for the iconic low accelerating drum beat of the territorial male ruffed grouse. And we've been able to use the ruffed grouse drumming to basically help us index the population of ruffed grouse for decades. Essentially, if we hear more ruffed grouse drumming, individual ruffed grouse drumming along these survey routes and these stops each year, we know that the population is going up. If we hear fewer ruffed grouse drumming at these stops along these routes each year, we know that the population trend is going down. If we don't hear any change, we know that the population is steady. And we've been able to build this picture over time of what the population is doing at that index of going up, going down, staying steady, and able to examine that in three functional regions in addition to a statewide look at the ruffed grouse population trends over time. And so currently the state looks at the northern region, the driftless region, as well as a central region of the state, and the statewide as a whole, these drumming counts. Each of those priority areas, the central, driftless, and northern, have a varying degree of the number of routes that are run in each of those regions based upon the size of those regions. These routes are run through a combination of public and private land ownerships, varying forest habitat conditions, and they're the same routes run each year. And the idea being that we're trying to capture not just the population changes over time, but those population changes as they relate to the surrounding area. And so one of the critiques we hear is, how come the DNR continues to do the same routes each year? They got to go over here, they got to go over there. That's by design. We're trying to capture some of those landscape changes over time, because that's how we have an unbiased data source to help us really pin down what are those population trends. Over the length of the ruffed grouse drumming survey, we've learned quite a bit, including the cyclical cycle of ruffed grouse populations in the Great Lakes region. About every 10 years, we have population peaks followed by population valleys. And so we've learned that ruffed grouse are a cyclical species with these peaks and valleys in its population. And currently, we are supposed to be in a downward trend in the population. Actually, what we find is that years that end in 4, 5, and 6 are typically the bottom of the ruffed grouse cycle in terms of peaks and valleys. And years that end in 9, 10, or 1 are the years that we typically get population spikes. So looking at 1999 was a spike, and 2005 was a valley. 2011 was a spike.

0: And then we thought the valley would have been 2015, 2016. It was kind of a soft valley. But then with COVID, it was kind of really hard to determine where the population peak was again, mostly due to because in 2020, the Rough Cross Drumming Survey was canceled for its first time in its long history. Some of your listeners may also remember that in 2017, 2018, we also experienced an unexpected population decline, mostly predicted to either be due to some heavy weather events that happened early that spring that could have impacted Rough Cross populations or impacts from West Nile virus. If everybody remembers those discussions and controversy and concerns that kicked off the multi-state West Nile virus survey.
1: Yeah.
0: So around 2020, we expected that was going to be the peak of the cycle, but now where we're at, it's supposed to be more towards the bottom.
1: Uh-huh.
0: Looking at this year's drumming count survey data, we saw a decline from last year. Statewide, we're looking at 11.6% decline in rough grouse drumming over the previous year. When we look at it priority area by priority area, the central region declined by about 22%. The driftless region declined by about 36%.
1: Wow.
0: And the northern region declined by about 11%. Now, it is key to remember, as I said, each region has a different number of stops or routes dependent upon the size of that region. And so even though we had these huge declines, you know, driftless region down 36%, central region down 22%, statewide, our population is looking at like it's down 11.6% from the previous year, being that there are many more stops in the northern region where we had a smaller decline of 10.9%.
1: John, how many routes are run in each of the areas?
0: So in the northern region, there are 52 routes that are run on average each year. In the driftless region, there's 15, and the central region, there's 24. When we have a couple routes that change and show a number of decreasing drums in the driftless region, usually that looks like a larger percent than what it is because we're talking about fewer routes that would have rough grouse drumming on them. So slight changes in that year-over-year variation equals big changes in that percentage of decreasing or increasing routes. Because a few years ago, we saw the inverse where we saw a 33% increase in the number of drumming counts in the driftless region. This year, we're showing a 36% decrease. When all reality, we're seeing just that changes on a few select routes, but it causes those wild changes. Conversely, look at the northern region, we have 52 routes, and so it takes a much larger drop of decreasing drumming counts on specific routes to cause a bigger change. And that's why in the northern region too, being a much larger unit, we're seeing that statewide variation decrease 11.6% when the northern region itself was just under 11%. So the key takeaway is, however, that yes, we have a decreasing rough grouse population statewide over the previous year. But when we look at the long-term trend for the rough grouse population, this wasn't unexpected. And we're actually statewide sitting at really above a long-term trend for what we would consider the bottom of the cycle. Looking towards the future, we hope that the population does continue to trend upwards. When we look at the central region, the driftless region, there are some obvious habitat concerns. I hope we can get into that. But when we look at the northern forest region, actually going back to the 1990s, we are on an upward trend line in terms of the overall population, especially where we are now with hopefully at the bottom of that drumming cycle. The next few years do look better and better.
1: And are we looking at better habitat? Is that why you think the numbers are going to go up?
0: I think just long term, we look at the landowner demographics in the northern forests. We have a higher percentage of public land ownership in the northern forests, plus a much more robust forest products industry. We've been able to maintain and keep that forest products industry alive for many more years than we have in the driftless region or the central forests. You know, we have faced some varying mill closures and hits to the forest products industry, but we have been able to maintain a healthier forest products and more diverse forests in the northern forest region overall. And I feel that is telling a, you know, very important story here in terms of conservation, forest habitat management and restoration, and really where we need as natural resources professionals need to focus our time in terms of forest restoration and really

0: talking about how we can diversify our forest to be beneficial to species like ruffed grouse. You know, just like the ruffed grouse management plan that was approved in 2020 points to, we need to focus efforts in the driftless region, the central forest, where we are seeing those declines in forest habitat, and especially young, early successional forest habitat. In this data itself, we are seeing those long-term trend lines decreasing of ruffed grouse population in the driftless region and the central forest. It's just reaffirming what we already know. We need to really refocus our efforts and really put forward the investment in those forested regions if we want to maintain a healthy, robust ruffed grouse populations over time.
1: John, that's interesting information, but how does that translate to what hunters are going to be concerned about this fall, and that is finding birds in good habitat?
0: Yeah, we don't want this to be a panic for the hunters going out in the fall this year. You know, hearing that there's a population decline, it wasn't something that we weren't expecting. But, you know, what does that mean for this fall? A lot of things can happen between the time that these drumming count surveys are gathered. Of course, these are during the mating season. And what does that fall hunting opportunity look like? We're in that process right now where broods have hatched. We have young ruffed grouse broods feeding upon insects and other invertebrates and getting bigger and ready for the fall season. There's a lot that can happen between the time those drumming counts are gathered and the fall hunting season. And everything's looking good this season in terms of brood survivability. We've had really good weather conditions. We haven't had some of those really heavy spring rains or odd weather conditions, droughty weather conditions. So things are looking good, I think, for overall production this year. So the key takeaway is a lot can happen between the time these drumming counts are gathered and the fall hunting season, and remain optimistic. And like I could tell people, you know, you only have so many falls to go out and enjoy the North Woods rough grouse hunting. Don't let these small little hiccups in the population really deter you from going out and enjoying this fall and finding the birds.
1: Yeah. Another survey is starting this week, right? The game bird observations?
0: That is correct. So the Wisconsin DNR, starting July 1, asks both DNR staff and what they consider cooperators or members of the public, you know, citizen science individuals, to go out and make game bird observations of broods that they detect of ruffed grouse, ringneck pheasant, wild turkey, and gray partridge. As I mentioned, you know, a lot can happen between the drumming surveys and the fall hunting season. This helps create sort of another touch point in terms of collecting data and really seeing how well are those broods doing compared to the weather conditions we have during that year, and help us determine how successful those species were in their production.
1: Is there anything the average citizen can do now?
0: There is, and where I would direct folks to is the DNR's website. In the search bar, you can search game bird observations, and that should bring you to the landing page for the game bird observations portal. There are several survey guidelines that provide instructions in terms of how to conduct the survey, as well as a QR code and a link to download that survey. And so it's really nice. You can get the survey put right onto your phone. So as you're driving around, or maybe you're out for a walk in the woods, you can make those observations on your phone.
1: All right. Well, John, we got to wrap this up. So thank you so much for your report. We will talk to you again as fall approaches.
0: That sounds good to me, Dan. And you get out and enjoy the 4th of July weekend.
1: I will. And you too. Folks, that was John Steigerwald. He's the Western Great Lakes Forest Conservation Director for the Ruffed Grouse and American Woodcock Societies. Their website is ruffedgrousesociety.org. I'm Dan Small. 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
5: Welcome back to Outdoors Radio. I'm Dan Small. It's time for another Lake Michigan fishing report with Captain Dumper Dan Welch. He's the proprietor of Dumper Dan's Sport Fishing Charters, Condos, and Riverfront Store. They're located on South Pier Drive in Sheboygan and on the web at DumperDan.com. He also has a very active Facebook page, Dumper Dan Sport Fishing Charters, and you'll find updates with photos of the fish they catch and a video and audio report of this fishing report every time we do one here for Outdoors Radio. And this week's report is also brought to you by Visit Sheboygan. They're located at 826 South 8th Street, right there near the bridge, and on the web at visitsheboygan.com. And there's a lot going on this weekend, and Dan and I will talk about that. Well, Dan, welcome back, and thanks for joining us again.
6: Oh, you bet, Dan. It's great to be back, and I got some really good info for you, and we're just trolling into July here, so summer's starting to fly by, and weather's been warm, and lake's been nice, so it's been all good here in Sheboygan.
5: Very good. Well, what are you catching?
6: Variety. Very good variety of trout and salmon combined. King salmon, we're catching a bunch of them, ranging in size anywhere from 6, 7, 8 pounds up to about 20 pounds. The 25-pounder we talked about a couple weeks ago is still our biggest of the year. That picture's on our Facebook page. Cohos, there's some of them around yet. They run like that 4 to 6 pound range, good eating size salmon. And in steelhead, we're getting some nice rainbows, Dan, that are actually running like 8 to 12 pounds. We had a 14-pounder the other day on a rainbow trout, so that's been fun catching them. And then lake trout along the bottom, that's always kind of a go-to fish. We run one or two lines down deep for some lake trout. So lake trout, rainbow trout, coho salmon, king salmon.
5: And how far out are you going to get them?
6: Easy access to get to them, Dan. The water temp's nearly 60 degrees on the surface now, but it cools fast once you get down 40, 50 feet to the upper 40s, which is kind of perfect. Nice thermocline. Fish are halfway to the bottom. We're fishing them suspended in anywhere from 90 feet of water out to about 130 feet of water, straight out of town. Go right out about 2 miles and troll around. If we had to pick a direction, we've been going northbound lately up to the Pigeon River and almost to the golf course of Whistling Straits. Now, when we fish these depths, Dan, I know there's a lot of private boats, especially on busy weekends here, that don't know the trolling pattern as well in that depth. And when we're fishing, you know, 80, 90 out to

0: 120, 130, the normal way to troll it usually is north and south, not east and west, because you want your equipment to stay in the water column where you have it. And if you troll east and west, you could hit bottom, cut off boats, what have you, because north and south is the way to travel. Now, if you want to slide in or slide out from 90 foot to 100 or something like that, or back in the 80, you just gradually slide in and out as you're trolling. Keep that in mind. It works really well. North and south patterns, a little bit of angle to get in and out the way you want to troll this. 2.2 at the Fishhawk down 40 feet is a trolling speed that's best. But if you just got a GPS or paddle wheel graph speed, that's usually a little faster, about 2.4, 2.5 on the speed.
1: All right. So you don't have a traffic cop there, and you just hope everybody knows the drill and stays with the pattern.
0: Yeah, exactly. And it really helps everybody if they do that, especially when you got a wide spread out. I mean, everybody's running, including my Dumper Dan boats, cleaner boards, 3-4 a side. You know, they're out 200-400 feet, and then downriggers deep, divers suspended. So you can't exactly stop or turn around real sharp. So pay attention. That's all I'm saying, because, I mean, we're doing this every day, you know, every day we're out, and we're just trying to get through the traffic, you know, when there is traffic. I'm just telling guys, pay attention and watch what's going on, and it works really nice if everybody cooperates. But July is a busy month, a lot of plant shutdowns, a lot of vacations for guys, and Lake Michigan's going to get busier and busier, no doubt.
1: All right. Well, do you have openings in July and August?
0: A few, and that's where I'm going to touch on. We're about 98% full in July, and a lot of calls here in the last month for July. I have some condos open yet in a few dates, but call me, because I have boats next to me that I'm putting trips on every day. Charter boats, my mechanics, my glass guy, other friends of mine. So there's days we may have 12, 13 boats out. Some days we have just a Dumper Dan boats, but call, I'll get you on the water. I work with these guys all the time. They're in my store on the riverfront, which is on South Pier Drive, as you know, and everybody knows. Check out our website. Our address is on there. But call me, 920-377-1147, and I'll do my best to get you on the water. And we are taking dates for August and September as well.
1: Well, that's great, Dan. Now, this will air on the 4th of July, and some folks will get the podcast on Friday. There's a lot going on this weekend in Sheboygan.
0: Well, there is. It's a fun time of year, Dan, at early July, and the weather's hitting us just perfectly right now. We had a pretty cool, a little bit windy, a little bit wet June, kind of unseasonably cooler. I think everybody in the Midwest did, not just our area. But July right now, we're looking at 90-degree highs and 70-degree lows, and the riverfront's the place to be or out on the lake. Venetian boat parade night is always July 3rd. Get down to the riverfront, you know, 7, 8 p.m. The boats come through right at dark, make a couple laps up and down the river, usually 20 to 25 boats all lit up. Boat parade in the river here in Sheboygan's awesome. July 3rd evening, and then July 4th evening always is a lakefront fireworks. Very good display. Guys will take boats on the lake and watch it from the lake. I've done it in the past. Or get a good spot on the beach, on a shore somewhere that you can watch fireworks on July 4th here in Sheboygan. Also on shore, Dan, there's a lot of restaurants, pubs, grills, tents set up, a lot of different things going on at all the establishments during the July 2nd, 3rd, 4th, and 5th.
1: Yeah, I noticed on visitsheboygan.com that the Land Park is kind of ground zero for the celebration. You're calling it Freedom Fest, and it's going on all day with live music pretty much every hour. And then live music and concessions all afternoon at Blue Harbor, Harbor Lights, and even Anglers Avenue's got a band. That's cool.
0: Yeah, it is cool. And, you know, if you stay with us, lodging or fishing, what have you, you're walking distance to everything, so you don't have to go find a parking spot. You can get to just about all of this by foot, which is kind of nice. But everywhere there's something going on. And then the fireworks, they shoot off the South Pier that evening on July 4th. So that area is, you know, busy too as well. And, you know, traffic gets a little tight, but you can definitely get down here and take in all the festivals, activities, and the night entertainment. Shelly Harms does a great job. Visit Sheboygan. They're right at the bridge, right across the river from me. Awesome establishment. They just built it a few years ago. You can stop in for any info, talk to them. Also go to their Facebook page and website as well.
1: Very good. Well, Dan, when are you going to have a band and festivities right there at Dumper Central?
0: Yeah, we've been talking about it, because I've been at places

0: before where they put a band on a barge in a river or on a lake. I know it takes a lot of work and insurance and everything else, but been talking about it, so we'll see. If that happens, Dan, I'm going to need you here. We might have to have you sing a little bit for us.
1: Yeah, I will if you will.
0: Yeah, well, everybody will go home if we're singing together, right?
1: Yeah, I don't know. I can see maybe 5 or 6-piece band on the boats. You put a drum kit on shore and a bass on one boat and a couple guitars on another one, and who knows, that could be fun.
0: Yeah, it could be fun, and it definitely could be. And down here at South Pier District and along the Lakefront Riverfront Drive, and like you mentioned, down by the Harbor Center Marina, Harbor Lights, all of that. I mean, it's just a nice area, and bands going on all over, and it's just a nice time of the year to be out and about, and the weather's looking good, and fishing's been great, and come on over. You betcha.
1: All right. Well, Dan, we're going to let you go. I hope you have a great weekend, and we will catch up with you in another couple of weeks.
0: Yeah, you bet. Get out on the lake. Enjoy the fishing. Again, 920-377-1147 for reservations, questions with me, Dumper Dan. And everybody have a great and safe July 4th weekend.
1: All right. Thanks, Dan.
0: You bet.
1: Dumper Dan Welsh with the Lake Michigan Report from Sheboygan. His website is dumperdan.com. His Facebook page, where you can see and listen to this report with some video and photos enhancing it, at Dumper Dan Sport Fishing Charters. 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I'm Dan Small. 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

0: Welcome back to Outdoors Radio. 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
1: 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We won't go into details here, but the bonus antlerless permits will be available this fall for all deer management units except Unit 116. That's in Price and Oneida counties. 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They're patrolling state waters as part of Operation Dry Water, basically looking for people boating under the influence. So stay sober and safe.
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0: Hello, everybody, and welcome to the Funtime Poker Party.
1: Hi, everybody. I'm Patty.
0: I'm Michael.
1: And welcome to the Funtime Poker Party.
0: That's right, and happy 250th year.
1: That's right. Wow, what a grand opening.
0: Absolutely. We had God Bless America by the Polsky Chicks, and then we had our children.
1: Yes.
0: And others singing the Grand Old Flag, Yankee Doodle, all kinds of other things. A nice montage there by the Shimoleski Funtime Band.
1: Yes, that's right.
0: And that's how we celebrate.
1: We do.
0: That's right. We are up north. We are spending time at the cabin. We are enjoying the Northland. And boy, there's a lot of people and stuff and things going on.
1: Yeah, for sure.
0: And we've been busy, as you may have heard, because we had the repeat show last week.
1: Yes, busy, busy, busy.
0: Oh, I'm sorry, a best of show last week. Best of.
1: Okay. Sure, save yourself there, Michael.
0: Absolutely. And then 2 weeks ago, we forgot two major things in the show. So I'm doing my mea culpa right now.
1: Okay.
0: And saying I'm sorry to all the runners in the Grandma's Marathon up in Duluth that I did not acknowledge their endeavor.
1: And you've ran that marathon a couple times.
0: I have. I've done that one two or three times. I can't remember
1: Katie
0: anymore.
1: And Katie did it, was it last year?
0: Yeah, she did a half last year. And I said, well, next year then the full. And she said, no.
1: Nope. She said, I'm done. I can say I did it and that's the end.
0: Uh-huh. I did have a niece ran the full. And I had texted her. Well, I talked to her before when she told me she was running it, and I kind of gave her some advice. And at the end she said, that was hard.
1: Yeah, right.
0: Uh-huh. I said, yes, but you've now accomplished that. So
1: exactly.
0: wear your finisher shirt with pride.
1: Yeah, because you don't want to say, I'm going to do that again, knowing the torture you went through.
0: Right. I did it 13 times. So it took me a few before
1: well,
0: I said.
1: Marathons in general.
0: Yes. The other thing we forgot, Patty.
1: Okay.
0: Happy Father's Day.
1: We forgot to say, oh my gosh.
0: We were like in a hurry, I think, for some reason. Well, we had a trip to go on.
1: Yes.
0: We're kind of always in a hurry. And that led to last week, you know, we were out in Mackinac Island on Saturday. And, you know, when you're on Mackinac Island, you kind of go into the past.
1: Yeah.
0: Because they don't have motorized vehicles and all the other stuff there. They don't have communication lines that I could set up a radio show.
1: Yeah.
0: Let's go with that.
1: Okay, for sure.
0: That's why we didn't do a radio show from Mackinac Island.
1: Okay.
0: We were in the Grand Hotel for brunch that day, and they wouldn't let me set up my stuff.
1: Okay.
0: For some reason, they don't like that.
1: Okay, for sure.
0: But anyway, happy 4th of July weekend, everybody, and hopefully everybody is happy and safe and fun.
1: Yeah.
0: You know, fun stuff.
1: Speaking of fun, let's play a little music, Michael.
0: It's time to embrace summer, Patty. And
1: all
0: I have
1: right.
0: this song, and it's called Happy Summer.
1: Yes, and it's by Eddie Bozancic's Versatones.

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1: Hi, I'm news correspondent Bob Woodruff. 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
2: 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You're listening to the best variety in polka music on the Funtime Polka Party with Patty Shumilowski and Michael Bell.

0: And we're back here on the Funtime Polka Party. That one there, Patty, that one is a 4th of July special song for everybody out there for this whole wonderful weekend. That was called the High Neighbor Polka.
1: Yes. We gotta say hi to our neighbors.
0: Absolutely, by George Klanek and friends. And on the 4th of July, that's when all the neighbors are out doing stuff, so you should be out saying hi to your neighbors.
1: You know, Mary Beth and Tim, I was talking to them the other day, and they say they listen to us every week. You know, they're in Apple Valley. So I got to give a shout out to Mary Beth and Tim.
0: Absolutely.
1: We want to say our neighbors because we're living in the same town.
0: That's right. They are our neighbors, and we're saying hi, neighbor.
1: Okay.
0: And we should say hi, neighbor, to Barb and Glenn, too.
1: That's right.
0: Because they're next door having to, you know, deal with us being over here.
1: Yeah, for sure. Okay.
0: And we're having fun. And we hope you are as well in whatever you are doing. Yeah. And enjoying summer is kind of the big thing right now that I am just embracing it. And we have another about a week and a half before we take off to places farther north.
1: That's right. In Alaska.
0: And west. And west, yes. Alaska. We're heading that way next. But we are enjoying everything. We'll talk a little bit about our Mackinac tour in the next segment. How about that?
1: Okay, sounds good. But I'm going to dedicate this next song to Mary Beth.
0: There you go. She gets a dedication.
1: Yeah, because it's called Mary's Knocking Polka.
0: By the Shemileski Funtime Band.

0: that was Fred Zwick and the International Sound Machine with the Pennsylvania Hills Polka.
1: Next up, the Leon Olsen Show with this wonderful song called the Concertina Yodeling Polka.

0: Don't go away. We've got a lot more exciting music coming up right here on the Funtime Polka Party right after this.
1: And the match is about to begin.
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4: 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Jackie Libera from the Maestro's Men, and you're listening to the best variety in polka music on the Funtime Polka Party with Patty Shmulewski and Michael Bell.

0: Time Poker Party, that one there. The Maestro's Men with Jackie Libera and Dennis Polisky with an amazing rendition of the clarinet polka.
1: Yeah, for sure.
0: Another one that I remember doing an amazing rendition of the clarinet polka is one Florian Shimoleski Sr.
1: Yes.
0: Boy, he could, you know, even at, you know, 95, 96, he was still cranking out clarinet polka. Yeah. And that one is just one that he kept going faster and faster and faster.
1: Yeah.
0: And it was just amazing. And anybody that can play that song and do it halfway decent, it's amazing.
1: Yes, for sure.
0: That's what I got to say about that.
1: Okay. Good.
0: Now, it is the 4th of July weekend. Hopefully everybody out there is having a wonderful, happy, and safe 4th of July weekend.
1: For sure.
0: Yeah. Do those things safely is all I'm going to say. I'm not even going to say what they are. Just do them safely.
1: Okay.
0: And you know what? Have a picnic. Eat outside. Eat al fresco, as we called it when we were out in Europe.
1: If it's not raining.
0: It's not going to rain.
1: Okay.
0: I've just told the weather that. Don't rain.
1: Okay.
0: I did say we were going to talk about Mackinac Island a little bit.
1: Yeah.
0: We had a great time there. We got all the way out there. We went through Door County. We covered that area. The goats were on the roof.
1: That's right. Had the fish boil.
0: Yes, we had the fish boil. There was a little rain towards the end of the fish boil. Mm-hmm. But it didn't rain. I mean, it rained sporadically, but we, like, maneuvered.
1: That's right.
0: We maneuvered.
1: But, boy, that is such a beautiful area. If you get a chance to go,
0: you've
1: been there. Yeah, go check it out. Door County and Mackinac Island.
0: Door County, Wisconsin, Mackinac Island, Michigan. We did. We ran around the lake, followed the lake all the way up there, went over the high bridge. And then took a ferry across and just enjoyed our time.
1: Yeah, great time.
0: Really was. Now, Patty, we opened this up with the clarinet polka, and then we spoke of your dad and how fast that song is.
1: Uh-huh.
0: I think it's time for you to compete.
1: A little fast talking?
0: To compete with that.
1: You know, my dad and I used to do that on stage.
0: Yes, you did.
1: The clarinet polka, and then I would do the auctioneer. We'd try to see who could go faster.
0: Yes, and I think it was always a tie.
1: Yeah, of course.
0: Always a tie.
1: Of course.
0: Uh-huh. So, with that, let's go with you singing what song, Patty?
1: The Auctioneer.
0: By the Shimoleski Funtime Band, featuring Patty Shimoleski.

Hi, this is Jeff Tomchuk from New Brighton, Minnesota. You're listening to the Funtime Polka Party with Patty Shimoleski and Michael Bell.

0: That one there was Where Did the Good Times Go? By the wonderful Steve Meisner.
1: Where did the good times go, Michael? They're right here on the Fun Time Polka Party.
0: That's right.
1: Well, next up, we've got Johnny Snockin' by Little Wally.

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7: It's the best variety of polka music that's only on the Funtime Polka Party. 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We'll be right back.

0: Patty.
1: Yes, fantastic.
0: West Virginia. That's one that we haven't quite gone through lately.
1: West Virginia.
0: I don't think we've ran a tour through there yet.
1: Mama. Yeah.
0: Yeah. Patty?
1: Yes?
0: I received word through the teletype.
1: Okay.
0: So you know what I'm going to do?
1: I guess I know what you're going to do.
0: Here it comes.
2: You've got mail.
0: Yes, we did get some mail. And notice how I said teletype.
1: Yeah.
0: I'm watching the series Deadwood. Which is why the, you know, teletype, that's like when South Dakota, the whole Deadwood area was first, before it was part of the United States.
1: Okay.
0: It was a territory, and they were doing stuff out there. And I just got done watching one of the episodes where they're bringing in the lines for the wires and stuff so they can send messages.
1: Messages? Okay.
0: Yeah, so that's where that came.
1: Okay.
0: Okay, I digress.
1: Yes, you did.
0: All right, here we go. We got a letter from Laura Boone. Okay. We have the July greetings.
1: All right, let's hear it.
0: This will be an easy month, and we, in our neck of the woods, will enjoy this. The third will have passed, but that's okay. Yeah, because this is the fourth. Uh-huh, 4th of July. That's okay because we'll celebrate this gal for a couple of weeks just because we can, and she absolutely loves it when we say it. Happy birthday to Patty. Are you ready? Give me a drum. Give me a drum.
1: Oh, roll. Yeah, wait.
0: You ready? Happy birthday to Ms. Sharon Sharonowski.
1: Woo! Sharonowski.
0: Yeah, it's been a week or two since we said her name.
1: Oh, my gosh.
0: I know.
1: Wait, I got to get some more.
0: Uh-oh.
1: Happy birthday.
0: And it says here, I think she likes the clarinet polka. Or is it the TikTok polka? She loves them all, so play what you think. Well, we just got done playing
1: the clarinet polka.
0: Clarinet polka, and then you did the auctioneer for her.
1: Okay.
0: Okay. Oh, my gosh. Is it your birthday again? Love it. I know Sharon and Mrs. B will travel to the Cherry Hut in Beulah. B-E-U-L-A-H. Beulah? I don't know. Michigan. And have lunch. So awesome to see those girls get together each year. Sharon will just giggle over this for a few days. I'm sure she will.
1: All right. Sharon Sharonowski.
0: It is your birthday, and we wish you a happy birthday from all of us here at the Funtime Polka Party. God bless her little heart. Absolutely. Well, Miss Sharon, you will have to share your birthday with my son, Josh. He was born on the 3rd of July as well, only in 1983. Mrs. B is lucky as Josh is moving home to help myself and Gramzy, G-R-A-M-Z-Y, take care of the farm. Oh, that's very nice.
1: Oh, that is cool.
0: Uh-huh. Well, and on the 5th, it's yours truly. Oh, it's Laura Boone's birthday on the 5th.
1: Wow. Oh. What a celebration.
0: Josh and I celebrate the 4th because it's our birthdays are on both sides of the 4th of July. That's amazing.
1: Yes.
0: It really is. Congratulations and happy birthday. Yippee skippy and all that. Yeah. Moving on to the 30th, our good friend, Mr. Terry Pops. I'm thinking he's going to be around 74. He's still really a young man, and of course, he's from Cedar, Michigan.
1: I know. 70 is the new 30, isn't it?
0: Absolutely. So he's only 34. Well, that's a wrap for birthdays. Patty?
1: Yes?
0: We have a little postscript here.
1: Oh.
0: A little P.S.
1: All right.
0: And somebody picked up on something.
1: Okay.
0: So a question was raised a few weeks ago about Patty showing up for a visit in Frankenmuth, Michigan,
1: yes.
0: Times three.
1: I'm going to be there.
0: What's up with that? Exclamation point times three. When, where, what time, of course. So you're going to be there from August 12th through the 15th.
1: Yep.
0: With our son, Nick.
1: Mm-hmm.
0: At the Frankenmuth Music Festival. So it's the 2026 Summer Music Fest, August 12th through the 15th in Frankenmuth, Michigan. Uh-huh. That's where she's going to be. Well, Miss Franny Garvin called me immediately and said that let's get a group going and meet one of our favorite polka people in the world. So we need more info, and I guess I missed the part about where Michael will be. Well, Michael will be with our daughter Lexi in Iceland, the country.
1: That's right.
0: Uh-huh. Me and Lexi are going on tour, and you and Nick are going on tour.
1: Yeah.
0: We're going
1: Franny, get that group together. Come on. We're going to have some fun.
0: We're going on tour in different directions. Uh-huh. Love, love, love it. Is what she says here.
1: You'll have to send her the flyer on that so she knows. Tell
0: well,
1: her they,
0: you can just
1: there.
0: Look it up. You can just look it up. It's Frankenmuth, Michigan Summer Music Festival, August 12th to 15th.
1: I mean, they got Stephanie, America's Polka Sweetheart, Lenny Gamoka. They got Jerry Kaminsky's Polka Network, Dennis Poliski and the Maestros Man. I mean, live it up. I mean, this is just great. Dynabrass, New Generation, Polka Country Musicians, Blue Magic, Polka Family.
0: Hang on.
1: I mean, there's so many.
0: There's one main reason that you're going. All those are the greatest bands that are performing today. But there's one that's doing a reunion.
1: Yes.
0: And you're looking so forward to see it. Johnny Kravitz is one of the accordion players in this one.

0: And it's an amazing band called Freeze-Dried.
1: Freeze-Dried and Icicles.
0: They're going to be having a reunion and playing all that fun stuff there. So, yeah, get out to that. You can drop us an email. We'll let you know what's going on. Patty, we need to get back to the music. I've ran on and on here.
1: Okay.
0: Oh, I forgot to say, please stay cool during the heat wave and safe travels. Thank you for again for spinning all our polka tunes. As always, Mrs. B and daughter Laura. I had all to finish the letter. Okay, on to the music. I have one by Hank Thenander.
1: Okay, and this is called I Only Want a Buddy, and that's for you, Sharon. Come on, be with me in Frankenmuth.

0: Stay tuned for the next hour of the Funtime Polka Party. Come on, we got a lot of excitement coming up right after this.
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0: And we're back here on the Funtime Polka Party. That one there, Good Time Party by the Eddie Foreman Orchestra. And Patty, this right here, Funtime Polka Party, is a good time party.
1: That's right. It certainly is.
0: It is. With all those birthdays we just talked about, and now everybody knows where you're going. So they're all going to be now making arrangements to go and see you. And I'm going to be taking other people to Iceland.
1: That's right.
0: Uh-huh. Welcome to the second hour of the Funtime Polka Party.
1: Wow.
0: I know.
1: Flies when you're having fun.
0: I talked a lot last segment with all the birthdays and stuff.
1: Well, I'm glad you admitted it.
0: Uh-huh. And I forgot one in our, I ran out of time because we had to get some music in. But I did get, a few weeks ago.
1: Yes.
0: A few weeks. It might have been a month ago. We talked about...

0: British Kamoya, uh-huh. and the
1: My Mary Poca,
0: the guess of where it originated. We have a fan.
1: Okay.
0: His name is Gregory.
1: Okay.
0: Gregory S. is where I'm going to go with that. And he does have a ski at the end of his name.
1: Strangowski.
0: Okay.
1: Okay.
0: Okay. He wrote us a letter in reference to that. Because, you know what? The smartest people in the world are the ones out there listening to us going, I know the answer to that.
1: Okay.
0: And here's what he says. Dear Patty and Michael, thank you for asking about the origin of the polka Mariska Moya, which is a song many of us have enjoyed for years. After doing some research, he did research, Patty.
1: Oh, wow. That's great.
0: I just researched it off the top of my head.
1: Yes.
0: He actually dug into stuff. He found that the song's roots are actually Polish. I said Slovenian.
1: Okay.
0: You said Polish.
1: Uh-huh.
0: You were right.
1: I was right.
0: I need to listen to you more.
1: Yes, you do.
0: The original title is believed to be Mariska Moya, and I would spell it written in Polish, M-A-R-Y-S-Z-K-A.
1: Yeah,
0: and then
1: so
0: M-O-J-A. Uh-huh. Written in Polish. Mariska is an affectionate form of the name Maria / Mary.
1: Yes.
0: Uh-huh. And Moya means my, so the title translates roughly to my Mary or my darling Mary.
1: Okay.
0: The melody itself is thought to have originated as a traditional Polish folk polka, likely dating back to the 19th century, would be when that came. Polish immigrants brought these songs with them to the United States, where they became an important part of the Polish-American polka tradition. Over time, the title was often written phonetically as musicians heard it, leading to spellings such as Mariska, M-A-R-I-S-H-K-A, and Marichka, where it ends in C-H-K-A. Although the polka dance originated in the Bohemia region, now part of the Czech Republic, this particular song is generally considered to be part of the Polish origin.
1: Okay.
0: Artists such as Frankie Yankovic later helped popularize the tune through recordings and performances, ensuring that it remains a beloved favorite among polka enthusiasts.
1: Well, great.
0: Yeah, I thought you both might enjoy knowing a little more about the history behind this wonderful piece of music. And, of course, keep those polkas coming. Best regards,
1: thanks,
0: Greg.
1: Thanks, Greg.
0: Absolutely. That's wonderful information. And if I ever pose any more of those questions, Greg, feel free to jump in and drop us a line.
1: All right.
0: You are now our polka historian of the Funtime Polka Party.
1: Okay?
0: All right.
1: Well, how about 5 minutes more, Michael?
0: I think I don't want to talk that much longer, Patty.
1: No, because that's the name of this polka.
0: That's right, and it's by the Jerry Intihar Orchestra.

0: That one there was Musicians Come and Play Polka by Larry Rassaby and the Out of Town Checks.
1: Well, here's one by the Shemaleski Funtime Band called the Lapland Polka.
0: I know that band.
1: Yes, me too.

0: Hang on, folks. We'll be right back to the Funtime Polka Party with more exciting polka music right after these messages.
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0: And we're back here on the Funtime Polka Party. That one there, One More Time Polka by the Polka Shamrocks.
1: All right.
0: I like them. They're kind of an older band, and I don't know where they came from, so maybe Greg can research that one. I'm going to have him so busy.
1: Yeah, that's right.
0: And we are back here enjoying the 4th of July weekend. We are up north, and everybody's up north. Everybody, and we're going to be driving back on Sunday with everybody, so we're all just one big community. That's what I'm going to say.
1: Yeah, right. Uh-huh. Most of our time in the car, I think.
0: That's right. But that's okay. We're not going too far. It's only a couple hours. So.
1: Okay.
0: All right. And hopefully everybody else out there is enjoying. Patty, we need to have sweet corn.
1: Okay.
0: Sometime this weekend.
1: I
0: need some fresh sweet corn.
1: Okay.
0: I don't know if it's that time of the year. Is it?
1: I don't know. We had it on a trip.
0: No, I grew up, and, you know, we'd be growing up through the years, and every summer around July.
1: Have you grown up all the way?
0: Not yet. Mom would always say, oh, look at the corn. I wonder if it's going to be knee-high by the 4th of July.
1: Yeah, I think my dad would always say that.
0: And we were posing that question on the tour when we were riding our bus across Wisconsin. And I drove past a few fields and I went, well, that one's over my head by July 4th because that was last week and it was already taller than me. That must be early corn.
1: Yeah, I don't know the difference.
0: Early corn, late corn. They'll plant stuff in, like, not necessarily corn, but grasses and other barleys and whatnot. They'll plant it in the winter or before winter, and then it'll, as soon as the temperature's right, it starts coming up. I asked my friend Phil about that.
1: Oh,
0: and
1: okay.
0: He said, yeah, that's like early wheat. They plant it in the winter. And I'm like, oh,
1: okay.
0: Winter. Well, when it's before it's frozen.
1: All right.
0: There's your gardening facts for
1: good
0: this
1: to
0: week.
1: Know.
0: On the Fun Time
1: Are we
0: going to
1: have
0: party.
1: Another segment on that?
0: Well, we could. Gardening do you want me to keep going?
1: No.
0: Are you sure? We got weeds around ours.
1: No.
0: Our garden.
1: We're going to talk about good old Mrs. Fletcher's.
0: Oh, I wonder what story we have there.
1: No, that's the name of this next song.
0: It is, and it's by the Polsky Chicks.

Hi, this is Rob D. Blander from the Rob D. Blander Band of Dearborn, Michigan. 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Enjoy.

0: That one there was Avis Polka by the Rob D. Blander Band.
1: Well, we're going to have a little bit of this here and there. It's the Rain Rain Polka by the Dale Plexa Band.

0: We've got lots more music around the corner. Coming up on the Funtime Polka Party.
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0: We hope you're enjoying hanging out with us here at the Funtime Polka Party. That one there was for a very special Mrs. Sharon Sharonowski, because I know she loves to hear her name on the radio.
1: That's right. You know, we played the clarinet polka and now the TikTok polka.
0: Yep.
1: Just for her birthday.
0: That's right. And that was by the Shimoleski Funtime Band featuring the next person you will hear. She is an amazing, accomplished musician. Her name is Patty Shimoleski. Take it away, Patty.
1: Yes.
0: The rest of the show is yours. And go.
1: I know people don't believe that because you just don't stop. That's right.
0: They don't believe that I'm going to let you talk the rest of the time without me interrupting you at all?
1: No, see, you already did.
0: I don't know what they're talking about. Miss Sharon Sharonowski, happy birthday again. There, we didn't know which song, but we covered both songs in
1: the
0: show. And, Patty, we do have some tours coming up, and we are going to be heading off to Alaska, and then we have lots more stuff. People can just check us out at funtimepokerparty.com. Go across the top, find the little link section there, and tap that, and it'll say Shimmy Bell Tours right there,
1: Good
0: and then
1: idea.
0: You can see what's going on.
1: Yeah, go on vacation with us. If you can't travel, you can watch the pictures and feel
0: Absolutely.
1: Like you're traveling with us.
0: Just follow us on Facebook because we post a set of pictures every day that we're on tour, and you can vacation with us.
1: Don't worry,
0: from
1: we don't
0: your home.
1: We don't post 100 pictures. Just
0: no.
1: a few here and there.
0: Yeah, about 10.
1: Yeah.
0: Yeah, I do that. It's all fun.
1: Yes, for sure.
0: So,
1: well,
0: check that out. And now, Patty, why are you stomping your feet? Are you mad about something?
1: No, because that's the name of the song.
0: Oh, it's the Stomp Your Feet Polka
1: by the Dynatones.

0: That one there was the Omaree Polka by the Alaska Button Box Gang, Patty.
1: Well, next up, it's the 5x5 Polka by the Senor Classics. Take it away, boys.
0: Does that equal 25?
1: Yeah.

0: Hang on, folks. We're going to be right back to the Funtime Polka Party in just a moment. Stay tuned.
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2: 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We are in the last segment. We had a lot of stuff on the air today. We talked a lot about history of one song and a lot of people's birthdays and the fact that you're going to be in Michigan.
3: That's
2: and
3: right.
2: There might be people coming to see you.
3: That's right. Hey, Sharon, give us a shout-out, and we'll send you the information on Frankenmuth, Michigan.
2: That's right.
3: That's right.
2: And Laura and everybody else that wants to go.
3: Yeah,
2: uh-huh.
3: That would be great.
2: It would. We are in the last segment, and yes, we do have more tunes coming up, so don't tune out just yet.
3: That's right.
2: Uh-huh. There's always fun stuff.
3: Thank you, yes, for joining us, because it's always a pleasure to hear from each and every one of you. We hope you're smiling and having a great 4th of July weekend.
2: That's right, 250 years of the American experiment.
3: That's right.
2: Uh-huh, and we're going to be here for another 250, I'm sure.
3: Yes.
2: Well, not me and you. That would make me really old.
3: Yeah. Well, hey, don't go away just yet, because we've got a lot more music.
2: That's right.
3: First up, we've got When the Elk Horns Call
2: by the International Main Street Polka Band. Enjoy, everybody.

0: one there was the Ukrainian Polka by Richie Yurkovich.
1: Well, here's a great tune by the boys from Baltimore. It's The Boys Just Want to Have Fun. So long, everybody.

0: There you have it, friends. Your favorite variety in polka music. 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
1: We'll be back next week with more fun and music to dance along to. 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
0: So long, everybody.
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0: He's a 17-time champion who holds the world record of 76 hot dogs and buns in 10 minutes. For the women, Miki Sudo looks to win her fourth straight title. The 11-time champ has the world record with 51 hot dogs and buns. The women's competition begins at 10:45 Eastern, with the men competing at noon Eastern. Tony Genualdo, Fox News.
1: Pope Leo XIV spent Independence Day on Italy's island of Lampedusa, honoring migrants who died trying to reach Europe. In a 4th of July message, the Pope insisted that protecting the unborn and all human life also...
2: Here's your total security of Southern Minnesota weather forecast. I'm meteorologist Megan Mulford. Sunshine mixed with clouds at times today, with a slight chance for storms. Highs level off around 82. Winds out of the northeast, 5 to 10 miles an hour. Partly cloudy skies again. Tonight, chance of thunderstorms. Lows level off around 64. Slight chance for showers. Tomorrow, 82. Mainly cloudy skies expected. From the Weatherology Weather Center, I'm meteorologist Megan Mulford. Right now, 74.
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7: Oh, I'm trying to think what you're talking about, but pouting really? 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
7: Yeah, there's been a little of that. 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
7: Yeah, and yeah, she's using a little water here and there.
5: I'm Chris Carter here to answer your calls at 866-594-4150.
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5: Dean, you're on the Under the Hood Show. What can we do for you, Dean?
10: Hey, guys. How you doing?
5: Fantastic.
10: Yeah, I got a question here. A couple of my pickups, my 2020 F-350 and my 23 F-150 Roush, they both have that 10-speed automatic in. And I was thinking about having the automatic transmission fluid changed in the F-350 for sure. And I talked to my local dealer, and they do not do a flush unless there's a contamination. And what they do is just they drain it, pull the pan off, and clean it, put a filter in. But it's maybe because they don't have a flush machine either, I guess. But I just like your recommendation on those two. The F-350 gets pulled just about all the time and works, and the F-150 doesn't. I just kind of like know if it's your pickup, how would you handle that?
5: Ooh, this is a good question. I wonder if there'll be different opinions here.
7: Well, I'm going to yield to Russ on this because I would probably just follow the manufacturer's recommendation and cut it short, depending on how I'm using it. But that

0: depends on, like I said, the equipment they have in their shop could affect their decision. Russ, go for it. What do you think?
1: I feel like I should talk like this today because
2: take
1: Shannon's
2: even like this.
0: Yeah, I don't know.
2: Somewhere in between that people are going, we can't hear either one of them. Yeah. This week, Chris, you got to talk like this too. So we can everybody just turn their radio way
0: right
2: up.
0: Right, yeah.
2: And so we'll all be.
0: I woke up this morning and I had puberty.
3: Oh, good for you.
0: Yeah, there's a lot of exciting things happening in my body right now.
2: Okay.
3: Yep, move along.
2: So, internal thermostats on these new ones, not good. Some vehicles have external, some have internal. When you got an internal thermostat, you're not going to be able to flush this thing because if you put a flush machine on it, you got to get it super hot. You got to put it in gear. You got to hold the foot on the brake and the gas at the same time, but only for so many seconds and then off for so many so you don't overheat it.
3: And these are the same for both
2: That's
3: of these?
2: That's what he's got on these.
3: 23 F1.
2: Yeah, with the 10 speed. So you got to get it hot enough for the fluid to start flowing. So it'll flush. If you don't get it that hot, it's not going to flow. It's not going to flush. But if it was going to happen, it's going to, something's going to come out, maybe a couple quarts, and then it's going to stop. It's going to get hot again. And you're just moving that fluid around in the trans, circulating it, and then a little more comes out. So you'd have to go through three times the fluid to get it out because it's not continuously coming out as it's going in. It's not good. So, therefore, a lot of people just take the pan off, dump some fluid out, put the pan back on. I don't see any point in putting a filter in it.
3: Okay.
2: Because the filter is not going to do, it's not going to do any good. The only thing it's there for is to catch big things as they go through.
0: Yeah, and if you took it apart and your filter was full of sediment, you got another problem.
2: Yeah. So with my own vehicle, I have dropped the pan down, drilled a hole, and put a drain plug in the low spot in it. It has a low spot built in it. Why didn't they put a drain plug in it? Not good people. I'm trying to find the word, but just to say, hey, it was a dumb idea. So I put a drain plug in mine. So now when I hit about 30,000 miles, which is where I'm finding out, hey, it's starting to get a little browner than I like, I pull the plug out, drain it, fill it up twice.
0: You've already got a drain plug in your 10 speed?
2: Yeah, well, I put it in when I hit 35,000 miles because I pulled the pan down.
0: Yes, Chris, we're different.
2: Well, it's a 21.
0: Yeah.
2: So we're looking 5 years old.
0: Yeah.
2: Let's see what the fluid looks like. So I pulled the pan down and went, that is already starting to get dark. But we know the problems we have for those transmissions, right? Why would you not want to at least inspect it?
0: I get it. That wasn't the first thing on my mind.
2: Because I don't have 2,000 for a valve body. So if I did, I would put the new valve body in with no thermostat. That's what you do. If you have to update one of these transmissions, make sure you get that done. Our remanufacturers are doing that. They're building them that way. When we buy them, they're expensive, but they're expensive because all those transmissions, not because they've updated it. They do put the updates in, but they take the thermostats out. They bypass them with a billet part inside of the transmission as part of the valve body. So I just drained mine. I saw it was dirty. I put the plug in it, put it back on, ran it for a few minutes, ran through all the gears on the hoist, drained it again, filled it, and then the fluid looked nice. But I would be doing that. I would drain it, and you do it a little earlier. You're not going to get all of it out, but at least you can do that. And if it ever does fail, make sure you get the remanufactured unit with the upgraded valve body with no thermostat. It should say that specifically in the paperwork. This has been upgraded without a thermostat. And if you go back to those GMs we tell you about the external thermostat that you should just take off and put the bypass in, some people have been saying, well, I don't want to run it that cool. It needs to warm up. Well, until the thermostat opens and your radiator gets warm anyways, it's never going to warm it up, so that doesn't matter. And GM has specifically said in a service bulletin, remove it and put the bypass in. They are telling you to do it because it's one of the primary reasons these transmissions die. So on both your Fords, put a drain plug in them, drain and fill when you think it's necessary by looking at the condition of that fluid.
0: So the dealer's giving him the right advice to what you would say, too.
2: It would, if they were to do a full flush, it is very expensive. You're going to need a lot more time and a lot more fluid, and it's probably going to be at a dealer probably close to $900 to do that, and it just wouldn't make sense.
3: Does that help you out there, Dean?
4: Yeah, I got another question related to these pickups, too. Well, not definitely these pickups, but I've got a fuel dealer around here that I can buy E85 for $1.66. It's a station about 16 miles away. Now, is it practical or impossible if you had a, non-E85 vehicle to convert it over to E85, or is that just way out of the realm of, cost prohibitive?
2: Sure, you could tune in.

0: but it's going to cost you money to do that. And, well, the money to do that, some of them is just as simple, on newer ones, is as simple as putting a different tune in it so it's able to look at some things and change the software to adjust for that. Other ones, you can't do it. But on the ones you can, you're looking at about a $600 to $800 tune at least. You take that, divide it by the number of gallons you're using per month, and you're going to say, wow, I probably could have gone 3 years on that difference of what it cost me, the $600 for the tuning. A few cents isn't going to make a lot. It's got to be a lot of dollars.
1: Well, and that's what now it is.
0: Yeah. And
1: but that might not last.
0: No, that's funny. Isn't it funny now how the price of oil is pre-war price and the gas is still so high?
1: Yeah.
0: Nice. Oil companies, love you. We just want our, I don't care what it is, I just want my gas cheap. But the price
1: of fuel.
0: Hold on
1: a second there, Russ. I like the moves there. That was quite the tap dance you did.
0: Anyways, the less BTU you have with the 85, the more alcohol, the more fuel you're going to burn. So your cost per mile is going to go up. Or your fuel per mile, your usage is going to go up per mile dramatically, drastically, using E85 compared to a low ethanol E15 or less. So you're going to lose, you're going to have that dollar difference there too. For the average person like Doug, who has a van, I'm talking to you, producer Doug. He's not listening. Mm-mm. He's busy with another caller. I love it. His benefit right now by saving a buck a gallon, he's actually saving money using E85. But when it's not that low, when it's only 30 to 40 cents difference, he goes with E30, and then he saves money that way. E30 is the best way to go. If you've got a vehicle that can take flex fuel, put that, I would go with that.
2: Well, and then also when you, if you did convert that to E85 tune, it's not a switch you can switch and turn back. And
0: right.
2: So if you're out on the field, right, out in the road, and you want to take that truck somewhere, and all of a sudden you can't find E85,
0: right,
2: you kind of put yourself into a box. That'd make me a little bit nervous.
1: Yeah.
0: There are more stations where you can find, if your choice is regular fuel, like up to E15, 10, 15, or 0, or a flex fuel higher than that, it's usually E30. There are some E85 stations, quite a few of them. But overall, when I looked at the fuel finder lately, it looked like there were more E30 stations than E85. I think it's because people listen to Under the Hood show, and they know that if they get a flex fuel car, they want to run E85, they're better off running E30, right?
1: Dean, thanks very much for the call. Good luck. We're going to take a break. You're listening to the Under the Hood show.
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5: 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You're on the Under the Hood show. 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
6: Hi, guys. Great show.
5: Thank you.
6: Looking to buy a new minivan. Doing my due diligence and researching, we've decided on a new Honda Odyssey. Then I start reading about VCM problems they had in the engine in the past, and supposedly it's gotten better, but people are bypassing the system, putting some type of muzzler on it. So my question is, do you recommend, if we do buy a new Honda Odyssey, to put this bypass system on?
7: No. Buy the Odyssey. If that's the vehicle you've picked, it's a good choice. The Odyssey, the Toyota Sienna, they're both very, very good vans. There's others. I mean, but that's the two that are at the top of the heap typically when they get reviewed. And as far as the legacy of the brand and dependability and reliability, they've always been solid, both those brands. And again, I'm not saying the others aren't good. I mean, there's plenty of wonderful Pacifica lovers out there. There's, you know, one of our friends have got a Kia Carnival that they just absolutely love. It's one of the new ones. And so I thought it's one of our employees here, and they really do enjoy it. We haven't had enough experience with that particular model to see what they do in 10 years. But, you know, so far so good. And you're going to have a good factory warranty, and I wouldn't want you messing with that. And I think if you maintain that vehicle at the factory recommendations and stick with it, you're gonna be in good shape. The oil is the biggest thing. Just keeping that oil clean.
8: More.
7: And do it more often than they say. Because there's probably, what's the maintenance light going to do on that from the factory?
8: I think it's like 8,000.
7: Oh. Yeah.
8: I would do more, and it will not hurt a darn thing if you put some oil system cleaner in it every time. The system gets gummed up. That's what causes the failure in these things. It is not a problem to run oil system cleaner in vehicles. We've got some customers that use that Justice Brothers oil system cleaner in every one of their oil
5: to
8: tanks.
5: Run it through, not put in and leave it.
8: They drive it to the shop and say, can you change my oil today? Sure. The oil system cleaner goes in, we start the car, we come back inside, we get everything ready to go, we pull the car in, 5 minutes or so has gone by, then we change the oil. It's just that simple. And it keeps it clean, and it's just a good idea. If you keep it clean, you're going to have a lot less issue. It's very similar to a person. There are people that reach 100 and you hear them on the radio. You know, Chris, you got somebody's like, oh, look, we had a lady made it to 110 today. Her secret is Snickers bars every day and smoking.
7: Shot of brandy before she goes to bed.
8: And eggs for breakfast

0: Some of those are failing 60, 70,000 miles with the piston ring gum up problem. And they're getting that oil changed a lot. But see, most of them, they're not doing it.
1: Tom, you've looked at both the Odyssey and the Sienna?
2: Oh, yes. Well, and in the past, we have both. We had an Odyssey in the old days, and I have a Sienna right now. And both are great. But we go to Florida, and we need the room in the back.
0: The new ones are good.
2: The new Toyota Siennas, you can't take out the middle row seats.
1: Do the Odyssey windows still roll down?
0: The side ones?
1: The back windows in the Odyssey still roll down?
2: Oh, I don't know. We had an older one. Yeah. Which, I mean, it's gone 10 years now. But, I mean, we keep them until the wheels fall off. And the Sienna is great. It's just that I got 150,000 miles.
0: If you're on the road, you're better off. If you got a car that's on the road, our customers that have the Hondas and Toyotas that use them for fleet vehicles are not having engine problems with them because they're always on the move. It's the ones that are 10 to 15,000 miles a year that have more problems than the longer ones.
1: In Florida, you're not gonna roll those windows down. It's so hot.
0: It's all the time.
1: No, never.
0: It's like it is here today, all the time.
1: Yeah, yeah. Tom, thanks very much for the call. Good luck. 866-594-4150. Let's talk to Bob in Michigan. You're on the End of the Hood Show, Bob. What can we do for you?
3: I have a 2012 Chevrolet Impala, standard V6, 136,000 miles, intermittent hard steering. Worse when it's cold, can happen warm, but usually in the first thing in the morning, kind of reminds me of the old GMX cars where they had what they called morning sickness.
4: I was just going to say that.
3: Yeah, I don't know if I thought they cured that years ago. I must have got the one lucky one where they didn't.
4: Well, there's a really good chance that the seals in the rack and pinion when they're cold are not sealing properly and you're losing some assists, most likely on that. That's still a hydraulic system. Check your fluid. Make sure you don't have any leaks.
0: Good luck getting to the pump.
4: Yeah. Do you have any noises? Is it growling at you at all or squealing at you at all or anything?
3: No, it's not offering me any diagnostic routes to check out. No, everything is quiet. No leaks. Somebody told me there's a bulletin out that GM put the wrong fluid in some of these cars. But this thing is so old, I think it would have had issues before that. However, I cannot find a bulletin on that.
0: Yeah, no. That with this age, it wouldn't be a problem. But it may be low on fluid. If you can even...
3: No, I've checked
0: that. Oh, you found it. Because we have a lot of customers who say, I can't even find it because it's so far down behind the engine to get to it.
3: No, I understand that.
0: If it's full, get yourself if you can get a light down in there and just kind of peer in there as the engine's running. See if the fluid is circulating in the pump. If it's not, that pump is really weak, and that could mean the pump and the rack are bad. Could also mean that just the pump is bad. But if it's not moving at all, then definitely the pump's out for sure, at least that part of it. And you can start with that and then flush it out and see if it helps. But if you see fluid just really churning in there like a waterfall, it's really moving and it's full, then that pump is running, but the rack is just the valving, and it's not working anymore. It's gummed up and dirty and old and failing.
3: Okay. One other question. Have you guys run into a low brake pedal problem on this generation of Impala?
0: No, not from normal. There's not one normal common thing that does it, but on all cars, if you have a sticky caliper pin slide or a caliper that's stuck out, you'll get a low pedal. So the first thing to do on those after the fluid's checked and make sure everything's bled well is we pull off the calipers and make sure the pins slide back and forth full travel by hand. They shouldn't need a tool at all. And make sure that the caliper piston can be easily pushed back in with a pair of channel locks or something like that all the way. If all those are good, then you may have a master cylinder issue or an ABS pump issue. But if any one of those calipers is hard to push in or the slides are stuck, it's going to do that on any car.
3: Well, that's great advice. And I will follow up and let you guys know how I do.
1: Thanks very much.
4: Thanks, Bob.
1: 866-594-4150. That's the number to reach us here at the End of the Hood Show. We're going to take a break in just a second. And Dale, you'll be up next. But before this, I have to talk to you about something very quickly.
4: Oh, my.
1: While I still can, while it's not too late.
4: Oh, my.
1: I saw a video on YouTube from the Builders Convention recently.

0: and they have pump tubes for people.
1: Oh.
0: They have pneumatic elevators.
1: Okay.
0: Uh-huh. Where you get in the tube and it doesn't, I hope there's a setting where you can just go poof and you're at the next, but it's normal. It's normal speed. So I just wanted to get that to you before you make any.
2: Before we finish the lift over here?
0: Yes. Yes.
3: We could probably get one from his office to here across.
1: Oh, I just think.
2: A clear one?
0: So, all right. That's all.
1: I have questions.
3: The foomp is the sound of the sudden stop.
0: Yeah.
1: I have questions.
0: Okay. You're listening to the Under the Hood Show. We'll be back in just a minute.
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3: Like Jerome Finkelstein.
0: Okay.
3: Or is it Steen?
0: I don't know.
1: You did well, I think.
3: Anyways, I'm.
1: You should have just rolled with it.
3: All right, I'm rolling with it. Pretend I didn't. Hey, congratulations from our friends over at Berkeley One Classics. They're celebrating over 50 years of collector car coverage.
0: And you can also, if you join the Hoodie Fan Club, sometimes we just give prizes away.
3: Stuff.
0: Like?
3: Well, our friends over at Advance Auto Parts are giving away another 73-piece die-hard roadside emergency toolkit. It's got the tote and everything with it. It's great. 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

0: emergency where you need, I find myself needing tools now and then. It's a great thing. And they've got a lot of other tools that Advance Auto Parts as well, too. So if you need them, think about that. If you're like, oh, where can I go to get a this or that? And it's Sunday afternoon. You're like, well, there you go.
1: How many times have you had a toolkit and it was just the 65 piece and the piece that you needed wasn't in there? Yeah. That's why you need 73.
2: Yeah.
0: And Diehard, who knows that name? Everybody.
1: Yeah.
0: It's been around forever. Thankfully, they took it over.
3: Falls, Minnesota.
0: Yes. When Sears went away, thankfully, somebody picked it up, and that's Advance Auto Parts. So thank you for that. Well, we're giving away one, so
2: coming up. Enter underthehoodshow.com.
0: There you go.
2: 866-594-4150. Let's talk to Dale. You're on the Under the Hood Show. Dale, what can we do for you?
4: Yeah, I talked with you guys several months ago about on that 2003 Chevy pickup that I had an electrical leak, and I put in a remote control battery bypass.
2: Mm-hmm.
4: And that seemed to work just fine for several months. But, you know, I was just doing shorter drives, you know, 20, 30 miles. I drove it out to Mitchell a month or so ago when it was hot, too, and I think I fried something in it because it quit working or didn't want to work anymore. So I did pull the dash cover off and unplug the radio because you guys said a lot of times the radio is what was causing that. And that did cure it. So I ran a few days without the radio in it. And I thought, well, I know what it is. I'm just going to plug the radio back in. But now things are kind of wonky. I haven't put a new radio in it. Like the dome light doesn't work when you open the door. The power locks don't work. You suppose whatever was wrong with the radio deteriorated more when I unplugged it and plugged it back in?
2: That's all, by the way, Dale, that's always how electrical calls go. It always ends with, and then everything started going wonky.
1: Yeah, and then wonky becomes our mystery to figure out.
2: Right, yeah.
0: And it exploded. You got a bigger problem than the radio. That was a symptom more than likely. If you start to lose dome lights and all that, which are on a different circuit, in an 03, more than likely a body control module has got an issue with the module itself or something going to it. You need to get it into a shop where they can take a look at it. But we have replaced countless body control modules on those vehicles over the years for multiple electronic issues. They're just a weak point in that truck, and that controls your horn, your lights, your windows, your locks, your radio runs through that, wipers run through that, your cruise runs through that. There's a lot of stuff that runs through that because it's a body control module, so it's controlling body functions. It's like got a problem with your heart, you got a problem with your body. Got a problem with your brain, you got a problem with your body. Doesn't matter how good your hands are, if your brain doesn't work, your hands aren't working.
2: That's a terrible analogy. I mean, that you look, credit where credit is due, sometimes A1 analogies. That one. When he said it was leaking electricity, I was picturing like getting a shock, going up, grabbing the door handle.
1: Dale, fuzzy sweaters.
2: Dale, you got a little bit of work there to do. Sorry about that. Good luck in it. It's not going to, the remote switch isn't going to, it lasted a little while, but that's not going to.
0: So Chris, along those lines, you said the door handle, I hadn't thought about it till now. So we had a thing back in the late 80s, early 90s, like 89, 90. That you could add to an alarm system. Shannon probably remembers those fancy alarms we had over at Dashboard Electronics.
1: Yeah, they were the ones that cost a lot of money.
0: Yeah, like the Alpines with the radar sensor. You put your hand over the top of a convertible. I think you got one. Didn't I put one in your Trans Am convertible?
1: I didn't have that in there. I didn't get that option.
0: Okay.
1: We put a good one in there, but I didn't have that option.
0: You could put your hand over the seats and the alarm. Remember those where the alarm motions? They had those. Well, they had an option called a pain generator. Which was made illegal in some states. California outlawed it because what you would do is you would hook up. Remember that?
2: Sounds terrible.
0: Think about this.

0: Chris, the handheld tasers, you remember those where you just push the button and you stick it on? You see them in the movie, the bzzz, and they would hurt and burn. Basically, it was an electric fence in a handheld, like a cattle prod.
1: Yeah.
0: So we would hook up the same equipment that you would use on a cattle prod into the car. One lead goes to the body, right? So when the alarm is on, the pain generator is on. If somebody came up and touched the car, the door handle, which they were all metal back then, they would get the shock of an electric cattle prod. As you can, so you can see, they wouldn't.
1: Smart.
0: In the rain, they had problems with them. But boy, on a nice dry day, if that thing was on, you'd have to pick who in the shop's going to test it.
2: Is it working? Get Jim. Jim, we got to test the system.
0: Can you imagine?
1: Put those little charcoal nubs on the car, Jim. 866-594-4150. Let's talk to Kelly in Louisiana. Kelly, welcome back to the Under the Hood Show.
3: How are you today?
1: Fantastic.
3: Great. I just wanted to call and thank Shannon for the tour yesterday. I tell you, impressive place. And when you ride up on a motorcycle and you see a motorcycle parking area, it's like, these people are okay. And then there were three motorcycles and a Sea-Doo. Not a Sea-Doo on a trailer. There was a Sea-Doo on the pavement. I thought, I'd like to see how they got that there. But anyway, just wanted to call and say thanks.
0: It rains a lot. They floated in.
3: Yeah, right. Deep snow. You know, the muddy gravel road coming in on a motorcycle was quite a thrill.
0: We have a paved road.
2: Kelly, I had to inform him that with a little more advanced knowledge, I could have had him avoid that with our paved road that comes in from the north. But
0: thanks, Google.
2: Yeah, if everybody at Google Maps and Apple Maps could send in they have a little help thing on there.
1: Mm-hmm.
2: If everybody could send it in, especially if you're a local guide and all this stuff, say, hey, there's a paved route that should be recommended. Maybe that would get it changed, but otherwise it takes you right down that gravel road. And when you're on a good-looking motorcycle, when it just rained an inch and a half the night before, you don't want to drive down that. And I give you huge credit for doing that.
1: We should point out Kelly is on a cross-country road trip on his motorcycle.
2: He is. And
3: right. Yeah.
2: Where are you at today, Kelly? Are you out in the Black Hills?
3: I'm on Iron Mountain Road near Keystone, South Dakota, and going to be riding the Needles Highway right after this and then heading to Badlands this afternoon or tomorrow morning.
1: Perfect.
2: Yeah, Kelly stopped in, and I happened to be in the lobby. I was getting ready to go with an employee on a job annual review, and I said, I want to show you around if I can. It's going to be quick. So we got a 100-mile-an-hour tour, and I haven't posted the picture yet. We took a picture. He got himself a hoodie. I just had a new fresh stock of hoodies come in for the store here. We do keep some here at the auto recycling that can be bought. And it was great to meet him. Such a nice man. Very accomplished. I just love what he's doing. He's out on the bike, and he's out taking in all the sights, trying to get the challenge coins for all the states.
1: There you go.
2: And he is also so organized that when this is all done, his wonderful wife will be meeting him at the end of the destination, flying in a good way to get there, mm-hmm. so that she lets him do what he needs to do, and they'll meet at the end, and they're going to enjoy the destination when they get there. So it's awesome.
3: Mama flies first class when I'm on the bike.
2: It seemed like a good compromise.
1: Kelly, thanks very much for the call. Thanks for stopping in, all right?
3: God bless, fellas. Thank you.
1: Thanks, Kelly.
2: Thank you.
1: He's got the Iron Mountain Road, got the tunnels, Mount Rushmore. Good time to be there today. And I was going to say that Kelly picked a bad time because it's been raining every day, but he's picked a great time because it's been raining overnight every night for like the last week, but not as much during the day. Ride safe, Kelly. 866-594-4150. Let's talk to Daryl. You're on the End of the Hood Show. Daryl, what can we do for you?
4: I have a 1998 GMC K1500. When I get to right at that 50-mile-an-hour range, and if I try to accelerate, let's say I just need a little more power, and I accelerate, it shakes for just one or two

0: seconds. If I press on the accelerator very slow, it just goes past that. But if, like I said, if I'm at that 50 mile an hour range and I need a little extra gas, it shimmies for a second and then it quits. I got all brand new tires on there. So I know it's not that.
1: I think it's more of a misfire.
2: Ignition coil. Yeah?
1: Probably.
2: Yeah.
1: You know, well, 98 still going to be.
2: Don't qualify this. Don't qualify. Let him talk.
3: Okay.
1: Still going to be a cap.
3: I will.
1: A cap of 350, cap, rotor.
2: That's right, man.
1: Coil. And if you look at the coil, you can just physically look at it and see between the plastic of the coil and the metal housing, if it's burnt and gray on both sides, like somebody that's had their hand against a car with one of those pain generator lines,
2: Jim.
1: Then that coil is shot. 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Cap, rotor, plugs, wires, coil, tune-up stuff all together. Advance Auto Parts will have all that in stock, and that's what you need. Is more than likely what's going on.
2: Is there any chance that if I'm driving a 98 and I have to get cap, rotor, plugs, and it's going to be as cheap as it was in 1998, or is it still versus now? Versus if
1: they're
2: I had to...
1: not 98 to now, I bet the price is about doubled, but it hasn't gone up like inflation.
2: Right.
1: Those parts are pretty good. There are some parts that have gone up a lot, but overall, auto parts in generals have not met inflation. It's kind of like gasoline. If gasoline went up from 1998 to now, following inflation, we'd be what, $12 a gallon? Because it's inflation, right? But it hasn't. Same way with auto parts. Brake rotors that were $26 in 1998 are now about $38 in 2026. That is not following inflation. That is just a nice steady increase of the price of metal.
2: Nice.
1: So we're lucky that that's followed along.
3: I know one that's gotten cheaper. If I'm wrong, please correct me quickly. In that truck, the distributor.
1: Yes, the whole distributor was about $350 back then, and now it's like $100.
3: Yeah, that one is definitely a save because we started having
1: the
3: failure
1: whole unit.
3: We started having failures in those as they got into a couple hundred thousand mile range, and that's good. That's a good thing.
2: All right, this is the Under the Hood Show. Let's take a quick break. We'll be back.
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6: Here's your Total Security of Southern Minnesota weather forecast and meteorologist Megan Mulford. Slight chance of thunderstorms today. Otherwise, sunshine mixed with clouds at times. Highs level off around 82. Easterly winds, 5 to 10 miles an hour. Partly cloudy skies again. Tonight, slight chance of thunderstorms. Lows level off around 64. Slight chance of rain showers. Tomorrow, 83. Partly cloudy. From the Weatherology Weather Center, I'm meteorologist Megan Mulford. Currently, it's 76 degrees.
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8: 866-594-4150. That's the number to reach us here at the End of the Hood Show. Let's go to Minnesota and talk to Tim. You're on the End of the Hood Show. Tim, what can we do for you?
9: My brother, who is the car guy, and I'm kind of the builder kind of guy, and he just got done, it took him 3 years, but he just got done putting together a 2006 GTO. And so he's mostly retired, and he's been sitting around for a week, and he started thinking, maybe I'll get the 55 Chevy pickup going. So he goes out there, and he talks to me in the meantime, and I says, well, what have you done to it to get it to go? And he says, well, nothing. He's just been cranking on it. So we open the hood, and there's a piece of duct tape across the one-barrel carburetor. This is a 235 six-popper. And so I says, well, have you checked the plugs? No. So we pull the plugs. They're black with carbon or whatever. And so he went out and bought a new set of plugs, and we put them in. And we started checking the voltage across the coil. And on the one side, it was 12.9. Somebody must have changed this over from a 6-volt system to a 12-volt system. And on the other side, we got 8 or 9 volts. And should we be getting 12 volts out of the other side of that coil?
10: No, not always. But most of these were 12 volt to begin with.
9: Oh, were they?
10: Yeah.
9: Okay, I didn't know that.
10: Yeah, I've got a 49 up at the shop, and it's always been 12 volt. Now, the way a coil works, you've got battery voltage to the one side of it, always with the key on. The other side goes from zero, should go from zero to battery voltage as if with a point system as the points open and close. Because those points are closed, they're drawing that coil down, and then they open, the condenser takes over, does its job as it's storing that energy, and then it sparks. So the negative side, if you put a test light on it, with one side on the ground, it's going to flash as that coil opens and closes. If it doesn't, you have a problem with your secondary side of the ignition or the primary side of the ignition where the points are opening and closing on it. And you can put electronics, like Pertronics makes a system, put an electronic piece in there, which works great for those to avoid the points issue in there. Under a couple $100 for a set, they're pretty cheap. I would definitely go with that. But it sounds like you got a problem going on. And if it's been sitting that long that it had the duct tape over the carburetor, and that'll flood it out and get your plugs nice and black and wet with fuel. But it sounds like
9: my brother put the duct tape on it
10: probably years ago and forgot. I've seen that happen. And then they put the air cleaner back on. So like, well, why wouldn't you have seen that? That's what listeners are thinking. It's like because we

0: put the duct tape on, and then put the lid on the air cleaner to protect it, right? Well, yeah, I've seen that.
1: He doesn't even have an air cleaner.
0: Oh, well, there you go.
2: Well, then there's just things.
3: Yeah. Brother,
2: that's so you guys can have fun with
0: it. I didn't open the hood. I listened to you guys and put a battery tender on it 15 years ago, and it's still cranked.
2: I was just kind of enjoying the fact that, okay, I think I heard it right. He was the car guy, and you were the builder guy.
3: Yeah.
2: And so you're helping him to open the hood.
1: he opened the hood, but here's this duct tape over to one barrel carburetor, and I'm thinking, what in the world? He says, well, that's my choke.
2: Oh,
0: I've done that on a lawnmower. Slap a piece of duct tape, crank it over a little bit, then take the tape off.
2: I put my hand over it and choke it out.
0: You ever had it backfire? I have.
2: Oh, yeah. Yep.
3: Well, Tim, good luck. Now, I'm going to say this is not a Berkeley Classic.
2: Why?
3: Yet. No. Don't, just let
0: it
3: me.
0: Is definitely,
3: let me. Hold on. Hold on.
0: Because it doesn't run.
3: Hold on.
0: It would be.
3: When it gets running, I want Tim to call back and we'll send them both hoodies and we'll guess the color. But right now, it's not. There's
0: but let's make
3: too much
0: this point.
3: On.
0: With Berkley One Classics, they will insure that vehicle taken apart, not running, as well as all together, because this is a classic vehicle. And
3: it has
0: they
3: value
0: insure,
3: right now.
0: Yes, they're insuring the value of what it is there.
2: I think that that's a good way to take this, Chris. Mm-hmm.
0: All right.
2: I do. I think
0: get
2: I like that.
0: First.
2: We're going to give them some encouragement over the long weekend ahead, if that's, you know, how this hits.
3: Yep.
2: And then they're going to both have an opportunity. I like that. I like that a lot.
3: And I heard this, I heard someone say the other day that if you have adult siblings that you're polite with but not super close, then you had youth siblings you didn't fist fight with. If you fist fought with your siblings, you're probably close now, closer now than if you didn't. If your family was polite and normal, you're not as close. That's it.
0: Aren't your siblings like all 10 years older than you?
3: Yeah.
2: Did you fist fight?
3: Yeah.
2: Yeah, you've told those stories.
3: Yeah.
2: So now you're really tight.
3: Yeah. Yeah. The only
0: and
3: one
0: you
3: I'm
0: won
3: not
0: because you were like a little ninja.
3: Oh, yeah. Yeah, I won. Cause
2: where did you get this information?
3: I heard someone say it. I thought it was a pretty, in my case, accurate.
2: So you heard someone say it. Just
0: He does radio. He gets all the best trivia.
2: Because where you fit, it fit you. And so you kept it.
3: Yeah, totally. That's how I live
2: that's
3: my life.
2: That's how people do things.
3: I find quotes that
2: fit me and then I own them.
3: Like you don't have to work, you don't have to run.
2: That's what everybody does with the internet.
3: Yeah.
2: They search.
3: This whole show is based on
2: They search until they find the answer that suits their outcome.
3: Uh-huh.
2: And then they rub it in your face.
3: Uh-huh.
2: I don't like that.
3: Yeah, I read on the internet if someone says something you don't like, just ignore them. Roger, we're going to have to get you after the break, so stay right where you are. 866-594-4150. That's the number to reach us here at the End of the Hood Show.
2: Russ mentioned the Berkley One Classics, and you know what I did? Again, I climbed the fence downstairs in the lobby, and I placed my insurance card under the seat of the 51 Ford tractor in the lobby. So I do change the insurance card every year in that.
3: Will you do me a huge favor?
2: What's that?
3: Will you set up on the tractor one of those alarms that give you a shock?
2: A pain generator?
3: Yeah, will you please set that up? Maybe even like a radar assistant, so if you reach over the fence, you get a zap.
2: And then it plays a little bit of Sting, King of Pain,
3: yeah,
2: or
3: well,
2: something like that.
3: You got the whole theme going, so you could just get an electric fence around that thing.
2: All three, when the kids climb on it?
3: That'll do it for this hour of the Under the Hood Show. Thanks for listening.
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2: Here's your Total Security, a Southern Minnesota weather forecast, and meteorologist Megan Mulford. Slight chance of thunderstorms today. Otherwise, sunshine mixed with clouds at times. Highs level off around 82. Easterly winds, 5 to 10 miles an hour. Partly cloudy skies again. Tonight, slight chance of thunderstorms. Lows level off around 64. Slight chance of rain showers. Tomorrow, 83. Partly cloudy. From the Weatherology Weather Center, I'm meteorologist Megan Mulford. Currently, it's 76 degrees.
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4: During that break there, Roger was waiting.
5: Yeah.
4: As the music was playing, he's just sitting there waiting for his turn.
8: Well, let me just say that I have seven brothers, and I'm the oldest, and I can validate Chris's comment about liking the ones that you fought with.
4: Uh-huh.
7: Well, there's a different level of respect there, I suppose.
4: Yeah. It's just you've been through the battles.
7: There's no need to measure anything. You know what's going to happen.
4: You've been through the battles with each other and came out the other side.
8: That's right. Well, here's my question.
4: Okay.
8: 2013 Nissan Frontier Pro 4x4 with 28,000 miles on it. And I had the oil changed. I bought it when it had 20,000 on it. And my question is, do I need to have all the other fluids changed because, you know, it's 13 years old, it's low mileage, or do I just leave it alone and have it go to the 50,000 or whatever before I change any of that stuff? I had no problems with the vehicle so far.
7: How is it stored?
5: It's cheap.
7: Yeah, I'm just curious. So how is it stored? Where do you keep it? Is it a cool heated garage or is it a?
8: It's in a three-stall car garage, and it's not heated, but I drive it, every other day or so. Mostly in town, very few highway miles on it.
4: I want you to ask that question someday. How do you store the car? Where do you keep it? And I want them to say, we have it on the sign on top of the pole and it turns slowly. That's where I want someone to have one of those.
7: I haven't had that answer yet,
4: yeah,
7: have we?
4: Yeah, no.
5: I saw one recently on the internet, but it was a real thing. It was a tour of some rap star's house in Miami. You may have seen the one with he's got a Lamborghini. No.

0: Countach, a 79 that was bought brand new, and it's never been driven. It was drained of all the fluids, and it hangs on his wall sideways next to a staircase. A big, wide, like 12-foot wide staircase. Sure. It's just hanging there. How do you store your car? I hang it on the wall.
1: Just like a picture.
2: Mm-hmm.
1: It's a work of art. What a flex that is.
0: He's a basketball player. He's not a rap star. That's what it was.
1: All right.
0: But, how? What? What? That's like a Dwayne Wade thing. Look how much money I had. Yeah. So think about this.
2: I have guitars on the wall that I can't play.
0: One right here on the floor.
2: Yeah.
0: Can't play it either because it's got a clock on it.
1: That makes more sense than a Lamborghini on the wall.
2: It's just scale. It's just a matter of scale.
0: If you're Elon Musk, Lamborghini, I got a rocket ship on my wall. For me, it's I got a nickel on my wall.
1: Go retrieve that Tesla Roadster out of space and I'm going to hang it on my wall.
2: There you go.
1: Go get it.
0: That would be great to get that back someday. Somebody will bring it back.
2: That brings us around to space, the final frontier.
1: Nissan's frontier, yes.
0: 2013. All right.
2: He's like, I've been sitting here for a half
0: hour.
2: Think about how cheap
0: the fluid changes are for most of this truck. The front differential, the rear differential, the transfer case. Cheap, cheap, cheap. So it's not going to hurt you to change them money-wise. And then you could tell, that's where you're going to get most of your condensation is those differentials where it's sat and it's you know, it's over. It's a lot. It's old. I would probably change those just to get a good look at what's inside and get the fluid out of them. The transmission, it gets hot when you use it. So, you know, it's going to be burning moisture out of it at when it's driven for a good number of miles at points. So look at the condition of it. If it looks great, you're fine probably. Leave it a while. Now, the last one is going to be your coolant. Brake fluid, change it. It's going to absorb metals. Get that flushed. Do that. Change it. It's not very expensive. It should be done. Coolant, though, is your last frontier. That, because of the age, needs to be changed. You know, you can use test strips and see what kind of metal's in it, and you can use a refractometer and see what the boil point and freeze point is of it, but I bet you're going to have high metal content in there just because of the age, and it's been slowly corroding inside of the engine, dropping some metals in there. What you do is you start the engine up and you run it for about a minute, enough to just get coolant circulating. And then you use this test strip in there and you see what it looks like. And if it's got high metal, you know, the pH has changed. You'll see you want to change it. But I would be thinking coolant change on that because of the years. But other than that, and this fits any car, too.
2: I'm going to ask this question like I'm Roger and I'm listening.
0: Hi, Roger.
2: I'm listening to the show and I'm calling in. And the advice you give, I'm just going to go to a mechanic. I don't have a guy, let's say, and I don't have you. If Roger goes to any shop, does he have that discussion with them at the counter and say, it's been sitting, it's 13 years old and this and that. I want to change the differentials and find out the status of the fluid. You know what I mean?
1: I'm just a little bit.
0: Call the show first.
1: Yeah, because there are some really good customer service people at shops. They're tremendously good about customer service and communication. They nail it. But they're going to be going off of what they can sell you from the list of required maintenance. And all of those services are due by age.
0: Yeah.
1: Because it's 13 years old.
0: Or if you ask for it, you're going to get it, just like you're at Taco Bell and saying, I want this, this, this. Do I need it? Well, I don't know what you need, but go ahead and order what you want. You have some of those as well. And then you have other people that say, well, oh, you want the heart attack burger? How's your cholesterol? Do you think you should? Yeah, you're right. You probably shouldn't eat that. Why don't you go for the veggie dish? Thank you. Some just sell off the menu.
1: Yeah, so that's where you'd want to make sure you're having that discussion if you're going in with somebody that is truly. And it's harder to do that anymore,
2: right?
0: Mm-hmm.
1: Because of the way you construct the facility.
2: And if I were Roger, I'd go in and say, change the front and rear differential, do this. And then they'd say, okay, it's done. And I'd leave and go, oh, yeah, I was supposed to ask some questions about that. I forgot that.
1: Or you'd get home and your wife would say, did you ask them about the brake fluid?
2: What did they say about the brake fluid? Yeah. I'd go, it changed it. I don't know how it looked.
1: It's like a doctor's appointment. Did you ask them about that wart on your toe? Oh, I forgot about that.
2: Yeah.
0: Toe.
2: Yeah.
1: What? I figured I'd be clean this time.
2: Does that all make sense to you, Roger?
0: Right.
2: Do you have a guy? Is this something that makes you comfortable?
3: Well, I have to have a guy because my family does not allow me near any kind of tools or anything related to automotive.

0: That's not always
1: so
0: bad.
1: I have to trust the people.
2: Yeah, I don't.
1: I have to trust the people. Like
3: Dead Blow Hammer.
2: Let's recap, because I think in the course of this conversation, we've given him the impression that he doesn't have to do anything, but he should do everything.
0: Right.
2: Isn't that kind of what just happened there?
0: Yeah.
2: All right. So I think Russ's advice on the differential on the front, it's a small fluid cavity. It is not
3: a bit of shop.
2: It's going to be affordable to do. I would do that with the age. Let him inspect it. Just see what that fluid looks like.
3: I think the Frontier, those Nissan rear ends, most all of them have a drain plug on them. Same as the front. So
2: I think you're right. And that's a really good idea. You know, the coolant with that many years on it, they can test it. But a coolant flush, I would highly recommend. Because that engine is still a very expensive engine. It's a high feature engine.
3: And high popularity.
2: It is. And the transmission fluid, they can inspect that and see, because it's, just what's it looking like? If it's getting a little dark, they can use the proper procedure on that.
3: Still has a dipstick, so they can just pull it out. It's that simple.
2: Yeah, and the brake fluid is something that, with the age, I would have them do it. Just, like I said, it's absorbed a lot of moisture over the years and metals, and it's just a good time to do that. But that's a heck of a good truck. That truck is solid. We don't get a lot of failures on those.
3: Nope.
2: We get them in that people have abandoned at a tow lot because they've just completely worn out. And we'll get them in with 300 and some thousand miles on them, and there's still some life left in them when you start them back up again.
0: And Roger, correct me if I'm wrong, Russ, if he wants to listen or see what we just said, because when I'm doing this show, I get so excited I don't pay attention. If he goes to YouTube in a few days, he can see the transcript. Right?
3: Yes.
0: There you go.
2: He can screen print it.
0: Yeah.
2: Carry it with him.
0: Roger, thanks very much for the call, and thanks for the hour and a half you had to wait on hold while we talked about other stuff. All right, let's take a quick break on the Under the Hood Show.
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1: 866-594-4150. That's the number to reach us here at the End of the Hood Show. The you have been traveling. We talked about this last week, and you went and saw some industry things around the world, but you also saw car things that normal people would care about, right?
2: I'm trying to think where I've been. This is kind of, I'm in a fog
1: like
2: right now.
1: Like museum you went to. Didn't you go to a British car museum?
2: I did go to the British car museum. I'm just trying to figure out where you were going with that. And I wish I would have had more time at that museum, because we had flown into London later at night, and then the next morning we got up and went to, it was up by Manchester, and the town, I can't remember the exact name right now, but where the British Museum was. And on our breaks, I escaped and ran down there quick through it, and it was really, really impressive. I mean, just, you forget the lineage of British vehicles until you see them all in one place.
3: Do they have all the Bond? Is that the one with all the Bond cars?
2: They had sections, but they didn't have them all there. But just seeing the different displays for Land Rover Jaguar,
3: British Leyland,
2: and they had all the, you know, a lot of the early Formula One cars in there, and just really, really impressive and well done. Not like something you're going to be in there for 10 days. It was very well done, very, very well explained. I enjoyed it. I did like a walkthrough video that was going to be like a minute, and it'll be in 6 minutes or something. But I think I put that on the End of the Hood Show Facebook page. But that was a great opportunity. Like I said, I wish I would have had more time, because by the time we finished our meeting and the presentation we had to do, then they were closing up the museum and kicking everybody out of there. So all I could really do is run down there on the breaks. But they have a large conference room, like a lot of these places have, where they can have parties, meetings, and it was on an upper level. And then the museum was down on the bottom. And so it was fun to be able to just – it's actually perfect for me, because I sometimes don't get in as deep as you guys might in a history museum.
1: That's my focus is the museum parts. I love that, you know.
2: Yeah, no, so I almost feel, I hate to say it this way, but I may have shorted myself by not spending more time there, but I just, that's just the way it worked. It's just the way it worked out that day.
1: Yeah.
2: And
3: that one we went to in Scottsdale, remember that? We were down there at the Barrett Jackson, and the Berkeley One took us out to the museum. It wasn't a museum. It was like a club.
1: Yeah.
3: But it was basically a museum.
1: Yeah.
3: They had a lot of museum pieces in there and stuff. But that was the meeting.
2: Yeah, I didn't go to that.
1: That's right. You guys went over there.
2: I did not.
3: The coolest thing about that for me was the oddities. So it was mainly a Porsche type place. It was a lot of that German cars. But when you went out into the building, you could, if you had a car and you wanted to, let's say you lived in a condo and you wanted to work on your car and have collectors, you would store them at this place, but you work on them. They have garage facilities outside and then this rack system with like three levels of cars. And here's Porsche, Ferrari, 1968 Dodge Charger, Hemi with a blower on it, Hummer, H1, all decked out. And things like that, and then something.
1: Bugatti, Lamborghini, 81 Citation.
3: Yeah. And
1: there really were things like old Ford Escorts there, but that were mint.
3: Yeah, just the differences in stuff like, that's like something you'd seen in a movie with all the, you know, it's like, oh, we're like a British chase scene thing, and then you got the Charger in there or whatever. It was, those places are very interesting to see what people collect and what they find their value in.
1: And we're going to talk to Mike here in a second, but I just want to warn our UK listeners, if you ever call the show now, Shannon's going to go, oh, what part of wherever? And they're going to say, and
2: I'll have a semblance to three city names that I'll remember.
1: Is that near Manchester? Yeah. No, different island. And you're like, oh, yeah, okay.
2: Because I'll just prove how shallow I am on these things again.
1: You'll want to connect, and you'll be like, I don't remember the name of the town.
2: Yeah, and I'm going to be speaking in Texas coming up here late August.
1: Oh, whereabouts?
2: And Dallas, Fort Worth. It's near Manchester. And but a person in our industry.

0: his museum.
1: Cool.
0: On Friday night. So excited to be able to go see, because I've been through it when he had it in his old location, which was kind of on property where the original salvage yard was. And then he eventually acquired and had buildings around it. So the car collection outpaced the buildings they were stored in 700-1. And so now it sounds like he's matched the ambiance of the car collection.
2: Yeah. Built a building?
0: To the museum and the place where they've put it. It's been in conjunction with the city and done very, very well. So I'm excited to see that. And he's a European car collector. He's got a lot of unique European stuff, because he started doing Volkswagen salvage got started. Okay. So he loves that kind of stuff.
3: Let's talk to Mike in Minnesota. Mike, you're on the End of the Hood Show. What can we do for you?
4: Good morning, guys, and thanks for the call, Dar. Thanks for visiting with me. I have a 1948 Studebaker truck that my dad bought new. It's been around here for years, and we finally decided to try to resurrect it, you know. And so what we did was we took the grain box, grain and livestock box off, and had a flatbed fabricated to put on the back of it, which just kind of trims it up a little. The problem is that, like many of those vehicles in those days, this vehicle has a 6-volt positive ground electrical system, which is fine. Everything works good. I don't think DC current cares which way it goes around the circle, you know. So positive ground works fine, but the fabricator for the flatbed put in 2 4-inch round LED taillights, which are great. They fit right into the backside of the flatbed. But the LED lights will not tolerate the positive ground. And I'm wondering if there's either such a thing as a positive ground LED light, or a dual polarity LED light, or a workaround of some sort.
2: Those lights, the lights aren't grounded. They've got two wires on. Have you pulled the bulbs out?
4: No, there's no bulb. It's just a flat LED.
0: It's like an LED grid?
4: And it has three leads on it. That's one lead that to the light is a ground, and ground that hooks up into the harness, which grounds to the frame further up. And the other two leads coming out of the LED light are for the turn signal and the brake light.
2: Turn tail and stop. So you have I see what you got going on. It's not a problem when it's just a single bulb where you're using two. What you could, if you want to do it the cheap way, you cut the wires and you reverse the grunt for the tail light. You take the brake light one off, just cut it off and leave it, tape it up, and then reverse the ground and the tail, or brake, whatever you want to do. But you're going to have two lights on each side. You have one LED for tail, and you're going to have one for brake, and then you can reverse them. So now you have two lamps with two wires instead. But the one lamp with the three wires on it, you can decide if you want to make that a brake or a tail, but you're only going to be able to use two wires on one like that. So reverse them.
4: As a matter of fact, I've done that. I've hooked one of the hot leads, either the turn signal or the brake light, up to what the LED light lead is called, the ground lead. So I've reversed the polarity that way, but that gives me only one function on that light.
2: So you have to add a second light. Your other choice is they do make a converter for those, but you're going to need either one that's got the dual function or one that you have to use two of them. They have them to reverse the polarity.
0: Would Dakota Digital make something like
2: that? No, they don't.
0: Okay.
2: But they do have, J.C. Whitney used to sell them in their catalog when they had a lot of these positive grounds to reverse them to put a regular radio, because people would go from 6 volt to 12 volt, which is fine, and then they'd have to get a polarity reverser for the radio. So you could get a polarity reversing device to make that work. And that's going to be your easiest thing, because with the polarity issue. You're going to have problems with your gauges. Everything in that truck will work just fine by swapping polarity, except for your gauges. They will not work.

0: that would be exactly opposite. So you can't swap those. You need the converter. Or you could put the converter just on the gauges, and which would require just the one single wire box. And then you could put a 12-volt battery in it, put a 12-volt coil in it, switch your bulbs, and then have a 12-volt system. And there's ways to do it. It can be done with a converter. Look up a polarity-reducing converter for a car, and you'll find exactly what you're looking for.
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0: Like Martin Winsbury. Burry, Barry. Mm. Congratulations from our friends over at Berkeley One Classics, celebrating over 50 years of collector car coverage, protecting you, your vehicle, the thing you love, your restoration project.
1: I have a question for someone from Berkeley that they would hate.
0: Yes. Oh?
1: Yeah, I won't ask anybody from Berkeley this, but here's what I want to know. What car, is there a car they think of that has, like, the most claims on it, like, just through whatever? You know what I mean?
9: So kind of like it's kind of like when in the school it's that kid, they have that car.
0: You mean car, not necessarily the model, but the car they've insured.
1: Yeah, the single car that like it's Russ.
9: It's
1: me,
9: the
1: Russ again. Yeah, it's
0: there,
1: me, Russ.
0: I bet there's that one person.
1: Someone hit
0: like,
1: me again.
0: Why is people?
9: But they probably.
0: All these different vehicles?
9: Yeah, that'd be a good question.
1: Yeah. I mean, I'm sure it's not like they're not like, hey, well, that's awesome. What a great question. And if you subscribe to the Hoodie Fan Club, sometimes you just win a prize like this prize from Advance Auto Parts.
0: Congratulations to Wesley Sillman. 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And this one you can get for free because you're a fan of Under the Hood. We
1: 73 piece, is that what it is?
9: 73 pieces, all of them. He gets all of them.
1: All 73.
0: Everyone, and the case that it goes in.

0: earlier when you said
1: they're just not loose. Can you imagine? Here's a
0: 65 piece sets and it left me on the side of the road.
1: Keep them in my glove box.
0: Yeah.
1: You get that one extra piece you need that will that was going to help you out.
0: Congratulations, Wesley. And that's why you should join the Hoodie Fan Club at underthehoodshow.com. Let's talk to Nancy. You're on the Under the Hood Show. Nancy, what can we do for you?
2: Hi there. Thank you. Well, my car is a 2002 RL Acura and a little four-door sedan. And I love it, but it has this problem when I want to start it sometimes. The steering wheel isn't just right, so or the wheels aren't just right. And I have to, like, jerk the wheel around and turn the ignition or sometimes put it in neutral and kind of, like, put my leg out and try and move the car back so the wheels straighten out. And for your listeners, you know, in the movies, when you push your car a little bit and you're on a hill and it gets away from you, you cannot jump in it. You just have to wait until it stops and runs into something.
3: This sounds like a woman with experience.
0: Yeah.
2: Yeah. Well, it's from my teens when I had my old jalopy and you had to
0: sneak out of the driveway without running the engine. And yeah. Yeah, we've
2: all. Well, anyway, so yesterday is why I called you. It really got stuck and I couldn't. And I had already done the curb thing, pushed it back, so, and tried the steering wheel, but I stayed in the car this time. And then I was jammed up against the curb, so I couldn't move my wheels very good anymore. And, or my steering wheel. And it was like locked up. And I remember, a young man came and I called a tow because I didn't know what to do about it the first time. And he popped this little square thing by the gear changer open, and then he stuck my key down in it, and like if I was going to get towed, it would release the wheels. And I thought of that. I didn't have a screwdriver, so I had to run across the street to the store. Lucky I was in a shopping mall, and I popped that cap off, and I stuck my key down in there, and it released it. And I thought, oh, it didn't start. Well, of course it didn't start. I thought that was going to start the car, but then I thought, oh, I'm going to just try it one more time. Well, I turned the ignition and it worked. Because I had just totally given up. It was hot. And I was like, I'm going to call my husband. And I thought, I didn't want to do that. I wanted to fix it myself. And also I called you guys because I love listening to you guys. So I just thought, you know, maybe they have an answer, but you weren't on the air yesterday.
3: Okay. All right, Nancy. Well, it's good to know that you have tried to chase a car in your life.
0: Yeah.
3: That's a good thing.
0: She's got a lot going on
3: there. Yeah, we'll put that in a side compartment there. She's done that. But so
0: she could get in the repo business now.
3: Yeah, at least on Acura RLs. Mm-hmm. She'll have that.
0: Why is that lady running next to our car, Dad? She's taking it back to the bank, son.
3: That's what she does.
0: Yep. It's Nancy. Repo lady.
1: I like watching the videos on YouTube of runaway cars and boat trailers and things like that where nobody gets hurt, but it goes. You're just anticipating where it's going to end up.
0: Watching them go back into the water is pretty great.
1: Yeah, like when they pull up the boat ramp and then it falls off the hitch and goes all the way down, makes a turn, and then ends up in the water and floats away with the trailer. Yeah.
0: What's going on with Nancy's Acura here?
1: I think it's just got to, well, either if it's up against a curb, if you turn the wheel on any car on flat ground against a curb, whatever, and the wheel is turned while you're turning the key off, you've got to turn the wheel, take your hands off of it, let it sit for, you know, at least half a second.
3: Get the
1: pressure off
3: it. Not
1: touching the wheel, and then turn the key off. If you turn the wheel and hold it there and turn it off at the same time, which sometimes happens, the pressure as that pump shuts off or the electronic wheel shuts off will push back against the key and it'll jam it. It only takes one or two times of that to damage the lock cylinder system.
0: Okay.
1: So then even if you're doing it perfectly after that, it may already be damaged.
0: In over 25 years or whatever.
1: Yeah. So sometimes you got to turn the wheel in the same direction it is already turned a little harder before you can turn the key on to get it to move. That's on the turn key ones, not the push button starts at all.

0: but it could also have a problem with the solenoid system that releases that shifter where you've got to pull the cap off and unlock it by hand. But a lot of times it's just the wheel is stuck in the lock cylinder's jammed. So if you can't park it with the wheel straight and then turn the key off, if you're turning it, make sure you turn it. Like if you're parking against a curve, you turn it so the wheels are against the curve, and then you let go of the wheel completely and let it sit for a minute and turn the key off. You got to have it in park with the wheel turned, your foot off the brake, everything's at rest, and then turn the key off. Otherwise, it'll jam.
1: And if it happens a couple times, it'll just jam.
0: It'll be permanent.
2: Well, on some of those early systems, too, you could jam the brake override by pressure on the wheels if you're on a hill.
0: Yeah.
2: So that's what where the parking assist brake comes in. Mm-hmm. Is when you get the vehicle there, before you have the pressure come off of it, you set that park assist brake, and if that's still working good, you can. Then it takes the pressure off of that before you release
0: it. Park.
2: Before you put it in park.
0: It may be that it's already damaged, or maybe it happened pre-ownership. The last owner had that happen a few times, and it's just made it worse.
3: I have 196,000 miles on it, and I put a lot of that on it. I've had it for 20 years.
0: Yeah, then it's probably more recent. But it may be that the lock cylinder, that many miles, it may be just worn out.
2: How many of all these miles, Nancy, that you've been chasing this car around, what is the, how long has it been doing this particular problem? Has this been going on for 100,000 miles and it just finally got bad enough you got stuck?
3: No, it's only been going on for since May.
2: So you're parking the same way you've always parked, and you're doing the things that you had always done before, and now it's a problem. That's what I'm trying to get at, correct?
3: Yeah.
0: Time for a...
3: That is. But it did it a year or two ago, and, you know, I thought it was the battery and stuff, and so I checked the battery, all that. But I had power in the starter, you know, there was nothing wrong with anything. It just, something about the way I parked it, but you know,
1: yeah, that's when you broke it.
3: I'm always in a hurry, and I don't pay attention, and I jam it in park and jump out of the car and get to church on time or get to the wherever I'm going on time. Yeah. So I think
2: you may have damaged the floor shifter mechanism, the release solenoid. Something in there has gotten some new pressures on it.
0: Time to take it to a shop and have them take a look at it, and more than likely they're going to suggest replacing the lock cylinder.
2: Yeah, Nancy, especially if you can duplicate it.
0: Mm-hmm.
1: Nancy, thanks very much for the call. Good luck. All right, we're going to take a quick break. You are listening to the Under the Hood Show.
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1: 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And we do the show live on YouTube at that time. 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
5: Here's your Total Security of Southern Minnesota weather forecast and meteorologist Megan Mulford. Slight chance of thunderstorms today. Otherwise, sunshine mixed with clouds at times. Highs level off around 82. Easterly winds 5 to 10 miles an hour. Partly cloudy skies again tonight. Slight chance of thunderstorms. Lows level off around 64. Slight chance of rain showers. Tomorrow, 83. Partly cloudy. From the Weatherology Weather Center, I'm meteorologist Megan Mulford. Currently, it's 76 degrees.
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4: 866-594-4150. Let's go to California and talk to Ryan. You're on the Under the Hood show. Ryan, what can we do for you?
5: I have questions on my 2002 F-150. It's giving me a little bit of a couple problems. Mostly it seems to be wiring issues. Mechanical stuff is so easy to fix. The interior lights stay on, and the battery saver relay, which supposed to turn them off after 15 minutes, doesn't do it. I'm wondering if the internal light relay and the battery relay could be bad.
6: Yeah, the wrap relay, retained accessory power. That relay could be stuck on, but it could also be that the body control module is failed and keeping it powered up. It's going to be one of the two. You can look in the wiring diagram schematics for that and find the location of the wrap relay. I don't know if it's going to tell you in the manual in the fuse box. Sometimes it does for relays. And if it does, you could pull it, swap it with a different one and see what it does.
7: Easy to check that by just an affordable part you can change out. Is it possible that his internal door latch is making the latch think the door is open? And then that's causing the light to be on?
6: Right.
7: And then that would not get shut down by the wrap relay, maybe?
6: It'll still shut it down.
7: She'll shut it down?
6: Unless it's barely on and it's flickering, so it doesn't ever go off. If it sees it, if you open a door on your Ford truck and turn the dome light on and you leave it open, if the truck's brand new, after about 15 minutes, it'll shut the light off. Or over 5 miles an hour, I think, it shuts the light off for safety reasons, you know, so it doesn't have the dome light on. But if you open the door and then in 10 and a half minutes, close the door for just a second and open it back again, and you keep doing that every 10 minutes for the next 5 hours, it will never shut off.
7: So if that latches on a hair trigger because it's starting to fail.
6: If it's got any kind of thing in there, it'll stay on forever. So that's a thing. So if you close the doors and the lights don't go off, then you got to fix the door latches first and see if that fixes your problem. And they're just a twist in part.
7: That's a pretty common failure on the
6: so many we used to put on those. It's funny we don't do them anymore. It's like once they all got replaced, that fixed the original problem. Because once they're replaced, they don't come back and say, "Oh, it's doing it again." 5 years later, they just
4: interesting
6: didn't come back.
7: And you didn't see the problem as much on the 2004 and newer models as you did on the 97.
6: They're a different latch.
7: 97 to 2004, 2003, 2004.
6: Yeah,
7: oh, 2004 classic.
6: The old ones like this, they were a removable part, the new one's part of the latch.
7: Yeah, it's an integrated latch assembly on the newer ones. So have you thought down that road at all yet, Ryan?
5: Yeah, I have. The lights will brighten as soon as I open up one of the doors. Sometimes the driver's door will stick a little bit, but the lights will just dim down, and then they just stay on. And even when I'm driving, lights just stay on.
6: Yeah, that's a body control module function. If they're dimmer but not off, that's a body control module function. So something is going on in there that's causing that. Now, a shop can look at that and see. They'll look at the data from that on a scan tool. And if it says dome light off, command for that is off,

0: and that they're still glowing, yeah, you got an issue going on. And where they start with that is they unplug the module and see if they go out. If they don't, you got to shorten the wiring, powering it up. But if they do, then they know it's in the module.
1: And when they look at the module to inspect it, sometimes they'll see that we got a moisture trail coming down to this thing from a leak over here, and then it gets into that module. That is something that we would see on some of those.
2: What's that going to run?
0: If you can find one, you may not be able to find it.
2: Well, don't say that.
1: Positive.
0: Yeah. Some of these we have not been able to get because they also control the four-wheel drive, and we've just not been able to.
2: You don't have to tell Ryan that. Let him learn that on his own.
0: He's going to have to because they might be available now.
1: I think that Dorman makes a number of those.
0: They make a lot of modules for a lot of cars.
1: They have a lot of sophisticated electronics.
0: Don't know about this one, though.
2: Here's the other thing. If Ryan goes to his guy and he goes, yeah, we got a million of those. No problem. It's fixed. He's going to go, oh, those Under the Hood Show guys said it was impossible. My guy fixed it. They're dumb. So just let Ryan discover some things on his own.
3: Come on, guys. I've been listening to you for the last 6 months. I know you guys know your stuff.
2: Well, we appreciate the
1: call.
0: That's
1: of an age that you can go, you know, there's a lot of self-service yards out in California. And you could probably find one that would have the same options and plug it in and just give it a try. Even though you didn't have it programmed, you'd be able to give it a try.
2: And see if that problem is fixed.
0: California, what kind of warnings do you think they have to post near the gate at those places?
1: I can only imagine.
0: Ryan, warning, all cars here may cause cancer. Do not touch.
2: Thanks very much for the call. Good luck. 866.
0: They just have a lot of warnings like that.
2: 594-4150.
1: Prop 98 on every car.
0: Yeah, there you go.
2: Let's go to Ohio and talk to Walt. You're on the Under the Hood Show. Walt, what can we do for you?
4: Yes, I got a 2017 Grand Cherokee. It's got 130,000 miles on it. It's cylinder number 3's kind of been misfiring. There's been some white smoke come out, and kind of diagnosed that it's either a head gasket or a cracked head on that. What's the best thing to do? Replace it or
1: is that a 3.6 V6 in there?
4: Yes.
1: If how many miles are on it, you said?
4: 130,000.
0: I have 3 of this engine in my shop right now. 2 Pacificas and a Caravan. We're putting motors in all of them because they have seepage through the cylinder wall, not a head gasket. And that means they're done. And not everyone will do this, but if they have coolant in cylinder number 3, that's usually what's happening on these. And it's pretty persistent. We pull out number 3, it's wet, it's done. If we pull out number 1 and it's wet, it's usually a head gasket issue, but still, we usually put an engine in instead of that because more than likely, we put a head gasket in, we're going to have the same issue pop back up. K-Seal?
1: Yeah, I say you could try it.
0: A partner of ours called K-S-E-A-L, there's been some luck with those. Some it fixes, some it doesn't. We have one we're putting an engine in right now. It was a listener of ours and a customer, and he specifically asked, can I try K-Seal first because of the miles on the van? We tried it, and it looked like it was going to work, but it didn't because it was just too big of a hole. It's meant to permanently fix gaps of a certain point, but if it's over that, it's just not physically possible to do it. But in a lot of cases, it does work. So in this case, we do a lot of engines in those. It's a tremendous engine.
4: It was putting a Jasper engine then, a rebuilt Jasper.
0: Yep, we do a lot of remanufactured engines at our shop, a lot of them. They have the 3-year, 100,000-mile warranty on them. They're very affordable, and they look for things that cause this. They know the block numbers that were most susceptible to these, and they throw those away and, you know, melt them down for new ones. They know what they're doing to fix this problem. Same thing with the Ford and their 1.5-liter engines and the 1.6 engines we've had issues with. There's a number of them with metal issues in there.
1: Porous block.
0: 17, 18, 19, even before COVID. We had a lot of COVID problems with metals, but just before, there was a lot of metals made that were of poor quality, and it caused a lot of camshaft and lifter failures, a lot of porous block issues, Ford, GM, Chrysler, they all had issues with this, and it wasn't the fault of the manufacturer. It was the fault of the metals being used to make this stuff.

0: And it's sad that the consumer is the one that has to eat the price on every failure that occurs.
1: There was other failures on these 3.6s too that were valve related that caused misfires. And so if it wasn't the coolant related issue, these things are failing left and right.
2: Right.
1: They used it in everything. That motor was put in
0: millions of
1: everything
0: every year.
1: And so there's more opportunity for these things to come up. But I know when it's my own story, but I had my 17 Jeep. It had a valve failure. They couldn't get ahead at that time under warranty, and they ended up putting a whole engine in it. But in that case, they were willing to put a head on it because they knew from their leak down test that all the pressure was being escaped right through the valve. The bottom end, they knew was tight because it was low mileage, and they were willing to put a head on it, but they just couldn't get one at the time. And so with 130,000 miles on it, if it was just a valve, it could be considered for sure. But if it's the other problem with the coolant, then definitely, more than likely, the engine, like Russ said, is where you're going to have to go.
3: Did you have another question, Walt?
4: Yeah, I had a 2005 Chevrolet Avalanche, a 5.3 1500 series. It's not mine. It's a friend of mine. And when he first starts it running, rich black smoke comes out. So I kind of checked it over, and the only thing I could find was like the fuel trims on one bank was like up in the 40s or 50s, but the other bank showed normal. And I checked the purge valve, and it was working, and I cleaned the throttle body, and I checked the fuel pressure, and the fuel pressure was right on 60, and I let it set for a half hour. I thought maybe injector was seeping down. It's got 250,000 miles on it, but I can't seem to figure out really what's. No, I didn't know if injectors is wore out and one's bank injectors is causing a problem.
0: If you've checked all those things and it's just on one bank, you know, that eliminates a lot of things. It eliminates a mass airflow sensor problem if it's just one bank. It eliminates a purge valve because it's just one bank. It's all the things that would cause one bank. That truck has two things that are common on it, especially with that many miles. And it one thing, it could have a failed O2 sensor, either an upstream or a downstream on just one side, causing some weird readings. The other thing that could do it is a plugged catalytic converter just on one side. If it's restricted just a little bit, adding another pound or so to one side, that's enough to cause a dramatic change in the fuel trim on one side and cause it to run rich. And what we do is we pull out the front two O2 sensors up closest to the manifold and put a pressure gauge in there and read them. They should both be pretty much near zero at 1,500 RPM. If you've got like 3 pounds on one side, that's too much, and that's where your problem is. And that could be caused by some slight oil burning over the years that's plugged up just one side, and that's where it starts. But O2 sensors, yeah, we've done a number of them. One will fail, and the other one will be good, and they can be misleading.
4: Next thing he talked about getting four new ones and putting in, we was going to try that.
0: Wouldn't hurt, but you could also swap them. If you don't want to spend the money yet, they're only about $35, I think, in advance. But you could switch the left side and the right side, take the left two out, the right two out, just swap them side to side, see if your problem changes. If it does, it's definitely a sensor.
3: Interesting. Walt, thanks very much for the call. Good luck. That's going to do it for this hour of the Under the Hood Show. Until next time, you can always find us at underthehoodshow.com. Thanks for listening.
1: With Russ Evans, this is Shannon Nordstrom thanking you for tuning into the Nordstrom's Under the Hood Show. 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
6: A milestone American birthday. I'm Angelo Bavaro, Fox News. Ahead of today's 4th of July festivities in D.C., President Trump ushered in the nation's 250th birthday from Mount Rushmore in South Dakota Friday night.
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6: And New York City is celebrating by holding 8 ball drops in Times Square, the first

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1: Welcome to Amazing Americans, your source for authentic stories of inspiration, where we highlight motivating and amazing achievements by your fellow Americans. 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
2: Pleased to welcome Louis Castriotta, the founder of Leg Up Farm, to this show. Leg Up Farm is incredible what they do, and wait till you hear about this mission-driven, innovative way to treat children who've been diagnosed with various conditions that make them developmentally disabled, including his daughter Brooke, who when she was one was diagnosed with a condition that affects cognitive and motor development. So that set Louis on the path of figuring out what could he do to make her life better, and he has now made so many families' lives better. Louis, thank you so much for joining us here on the show.
3: Thank you for having me.
2: So let's talk about what you found out about Brooke when she was one and there were some problems. What was it that, and I know some of it was on the autism spectrum. Tell us about that.
3: Yeah, so she just wasn't hitting milestones and we were concerned, and we ended up going to, in the area where we live, we're very fortunate that we have amazing medical institutions around us. And we went to Kennedy Krieger Institute in Baltimore and basically left there a little crushed and with a big list of things that we needed to do for Brooke to help her to be able to reach her full potential. She has mitochondrial disease, which kind of presents differently with different people. And she also has an autism spectrum diagnosis. But what that means in reality is she needed help with her speech. She needed help with her gait, understanding where her legs were, her balance, all kinds of different things. And the reality is we came back with this big list of instructions from Baltimore. We're completely overwhelmed with, we need physical therapy and occupational therapy and speech therapy. And we wanted, obviously, isn't there just a pill or something out there that's going to fix all this and find this diagnosis that we can just, there's a cure for it. And it just didn't happen. And I felt like, you know, there are a lot of families that while you're searching for answers, you can be doing something every day to be helping your child to move forward, to have a better life, and to set them up for success. And that's kind of, Leg Up Farm was born out of that idea of, let's do something today that makes an impact in their life and also something that is fun and enjoyable.
2: And, you know, it's, Leg Up Farm is not just, oh, Leg Up Farm. It's so many acres. It's therapy. It's everything under one roof, what you're talking about, where you just, where could you go? All these different doctors, all these different things. But getting there was not easy.
3: Yeah, I mean, we have four children. So Leg Up Farm was also created to support the entire family. You're running to, you know, doctor's visits three different times a week. You're going to different locations. And the vision of Leg Up Farm is really, how can we support that whole family going through that? Because we experienced our children crying, I don't want to be in another waiting room, and I just want to stay home and play, and like all of these different things. And the vision behind Leg Up Farm is really, how can we support the entire family? How could we even give parents a few minutes of peace back for them while their child's in therapy? So Leg Up Farm is just this really amazing, beautiful place with therapy gardens.

0: outside that can be used in therapy, but also if mom or dad just need to stare into the sunset and sit by the koi pond and just have a breath, they can do that too. Or their other children can play on the playground, take a hike, do homework. So it's not now this thing that the family has to go through that is taxing. Everybody loves to come to Leg Up Farm for their own reason, and it supports the whole family unit going through this challenge in their life.
1: And so for you, when you had that idea, and as you said, you're supporting your family, and I mean, what a brilliant idea. But you have the concept, you start coming up with this vision, but it wasn't so easy to get the money to raise it all up and figure it out. That was a big journey.
0: Yeah, part of the thing was everybody said, "Wow, this is the most amazing thing ever, but you're never going to open." So, because it was such a big dream, such a big vision of bringing all these things together under one roof. It actually, I started working on it when Brooke was a year old, and she was 14 when she walked through the door. It took 13 years to get it open, but it was magnificent when it opened. This gigantic building full of all these child-friendly things on 18 acres with horses and hiking trails and gardens and all these just phenomenal things. So,
1: What has it meant for Brooke?
0: for Brooke and I think all the children that go to Leg Up Farm, they're limited in social interaction. They're limited in recreational things that they can do. And, we try to look at the whole child and the whole family. And Leg Up Farm just delivers this experience that we touch on physical health, social health, mental health, recreation. Like all of these things are happening in this environment where you don't realize that all of these things are helping to improve your life.
1: Yeah, and it's interesting, and you talk about she was 14 when that became the reality, but it was magnificent once that happened. So in between, you still had to do the hustle bustle of your family saying, the other kids saying, I'm tired of the waiting rooms and everything, while you're working on that, trying to make this dream become a reality and get her the help she needs along the way. And then finally, boom, you got it, right? It had to be an incredible moment.
0: It was absolutely incredible. And I can tell you that today it's even more incredible to me. I get goosebumps even just thinking about this. Like a week ago, one of the kids that was about 5 years old, that when we first opened, that was coming to Leg Up Farm, showed up at Leg Up Farm about a week ago as this like just brilliant, thriving young man that wanted to tell his story about how Leg Up Farm helped him. So it was cool at that moment, but it's even better now when a grandparent calls and says, "My child went to college because of the things that you did at Leg Up Farm." Like that is so amazing.
1: What was to get it, something like that, to have that feedback, to see it and see what, how far it's come? What was it like getting the right therapist, doing the things that you need to do to pull that part of it? You have the land, you develop that, you get the donations, you get the grants, you get the things that you need, and you're moving along and you're making this become a reality. But the other part of this is getting the right people in place.
0: Yeah, and it's a challenge because a lot of medical institutions now approach like getting staff through contracts and people move around. And I wanted people to be really committed to Leg Up Farm. So everybody that works at Leg Up Farm, they're all employees. We have an amazing volunteer group that helps support us. But it was funny at the beginning with Leg Up Farm. It's such a unique concept. And the whole idea is we wrap therapy around what's fun for the child.
1: Next, as we continue our conversation with Louis Castriota, our special guest, pushing back against change and resisting innovation.

0: nation. That's part of the battle he was fighting. That's coming up around the bend.
1: Stay tuned to Amazing Americans.
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1: This is Amazing Americans with Kate Delaney.
0: And we're back with our special guest, Louis Castriotta. And Louis, your vision was to make therapy completely innovative and different and really have the child steer the therapy, what happens, where it could be that much more comfortable for them. And it makes sense when you think about traditionally what happens with therapy and the rooms that

0: right?
1: It's not providing therapy in a 10 by 10 room with a table. The thing that happens at Leg Up Farm is we have all these amazing spaces, whether it be gardens. We have a town inside Leg Up Farm called Matthews Town, and there are bikes and a gas pump and all these cool facades and street signs and all of these wonderful things. Well, the whole idea is the child is steering where that therapy happens. If they love the fire station, that therapist will build the therapy plan around the fire station and something that's fun for them. So you take something as adults, if we have to go through therapy, we don't want to go, and we know the benefit for us. You know, if you have a knee replacement or something happened and you have to go to physical therapy, you dread going to physical therapy every day. Children are not looking 10 years down the road thinking, if I go to Leg Up Farm, I'm going to, you know, this is really going to help me in the future. So the idea is at Leg Up Farm, they don't even realize they're in therapy because they're playing in this space that they absolutely love. And while they're doing that, the therapist is wrapping the goals around something that they love doing and they're improving. And that's kind of the whole idea behind Leg Up Farm. Well, this was such a unique concept at the beginning. The therapists, it was so unique to them that it was challenging to kind of get that first staff understanding that model because it was so different from what they were taught in school.
0: Yeah, and you know, I'm sitting here thinking and processing that, and now you've had thousands of kids who have gone through, and are they... You know, how do you determine what kids are right for the program? How I would imagine there's a process there, because what an incredible leg up, so to speak, is a perfect name for all of them. So autism, there's all different ranges and there's other things that kids are dealing with. And it's not one umbrella, is it?
1: Yeah. So this was like another vision at the beginning of Leg Up Farm. It was the idea that instead of becoming a center for one challenge, you know, a child with autism, and that's all we're going to do, the idea was to bring everything together under one roof, that we could create the right plan for each child, that all of our therapists would be working together to create that plan that helped that child achieve their goals and move forward in a way that is customized and best for them. So by offering therapeutic horseback riding and, you know, all these cool spaces outside and a therapy pool and all this stuff, we really could customize what's best for that child. So we have children that have very high abilities and they're struggling in one area. We can create a program specific to that child. And we may have somebody that has really severe, challenging issues, and we create a program for that child. So that's another thing that makes Leg Up Farm unique, is that by offering so many things under one roof, we create a customized program that is beneficial to each individual.
0: Oh, yeah. And I can imagine it's word of mouth and parents that get in and they're seeing the progress of their child. There's nothing more rewarding than that. So for the parents, you've probably gotten amazing feedback.
1: Yeah. And one thing I've always talked to our staff about is just creating this culture of support. Sometimes a parent walks in frustrated. It has nothing to do with us. It's just the stress of the day. And we try to help, you know, support them through that. One of the things of the culture of Leg Up Farm is that we're just there for the family, that we can support them and we can listen. And sometimes that's all that they need, is somebody to listen that understands like the day that they had, and to encourage them that it's going to be better tomorrow.
0: Yeah. And that's the thing that often is missing, as you know. I mean, you wrote a book about it too. So tell us what in the book, Leg Up, The Courage to Dream, and you obviously do this on stage, you do it for different people, I'm sure, because in the speaking business, which I totally get as well. What's that been like to be able to share that and then have people share with you what's happening with them?
1: Yeah, I mean, the idea, I think

0: So for me, if I just eliminated potato chips and I ate some hummus and carrots on a daily basis, I would probably lose 10 pounds and I wouldn't have to change anything else in my life. So the idea really is about, you know, what is the one big thing that makes impact versus getting frustrated in evaluating 100 apps that can help me. And that's really what the idea with Leg Up Farm was, to focus on the one big thing and then step back and say, how do we get there? And I think what helped me honestly was I didn't know what I couldn't do in the medical field. Mm-hmm. Like when I would talk to doctors and they would say, you know, this is great, but you'll never open. I didn't know what wasn't possible. So it became a big running joke when Leg Up Farm opened, when people would say, we don't do it that way in the medical field, or we don't do it that way with occupational therapy. And I'm like, we need to remove that vocabulary from our thought process. Because if you think like that, you know, we wouldn't innovate in any area. So the big thing for me is to get people to focus on what is that one big thing that you can do that will make significant impact. And the reality is we're all going to make mistakes along the way, and you've got to forgive yourself for whatever that mistake was and look at it as a learning experience and move on, you know, and continue forward. Yeah. And, you know, Leg Up Farm is that idea. I mean, it was 13 years of perseverance, of continuing forward. I would work on one thing for a year, nothing would happen, and all of a sudden three things would happen in the same day. And it was just that idea of continuing to stay focused on what is that big thing that can help all of these families. But then within that, we step back and work on the next big thing that can keep that vision moving forward.
1: Louis Castriotta and I will meet you on the flip with more on his vision for this innovative concept.
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4: Here's your total security of Southern Minnesota weather forecast and meteorologist Megan Mulford. Slight chance of thunderstorms today, otherwise sunshine mixed with clouds at times. Highs level off around 82, easterly winds 5 to 10 miles an hour. Partly cloudy skies again tonight, slight chance of thunderstorms. Lows level off around 64, slight chance of rain showers. Tomorrow 83, partly cloudy. From the Weatherology Weather Center, I'm meteorologist Megan Mulford. Right now, 77.
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3: We're back with Louis Castriata on the show. Louis, how tough was it to really make people understand your vision?
4: It was such a unique concept. So the community that I lived in, I always make a joke that, you know, something that's happening on the West Coast ends up happening in York County, Pennsylvania, about 10 years later. So to create one of the most innovative therapy centers in the country in this community, it was just foreign to everyone to look at the world this way. And even after we opened, it was fun. It would be funny. Somebody would call me that would want to take a tour of Leg Up Farm. And they would say, you know, do I need to wear boots? Should I put jeans on? You know, like they just had no idea. And then they show up and they're like, oh, I understand now why you laughed at me when I said that, because it's just such a spectacular place. I mean, even the barn and the indoor riding arena, it's all spectacular. I just wanted to do everything the right way for the families. And that's part of the reason it took as long as it did. But I didn't want to sacrifice, you know, they have enough challenge in their lives that I just wanted to be this to be a spectacular place that for them, they just looked forward to every visit to Leg Up Farm.
3: Yeah. And it's spread to other things too as well. I mean, you've got a farmer's market. What was the genesis for that? Because you thought, hey, healthier food, the whole thing, get it you know, from farm to table kind of thing.
4: Yeah. So the idea is really, again, kind of looking at the whole family. I'm a big believer that the way we eat, you know, impacts how we feel, how our body functions. So if we can do all these things right at Leg Up Farm, looking at physical health and emotional and social health and all these things, let's add the food component in, because a lot of children are on special diets and it's hard to find, it was hard to find that food in our community. And, you know, it's funny to me now, we're all focused on removing chemicals from our diet and food coloring and preservatives and all these things. Well, when we opened Leg Up Farmers Market 10 years ago, it was like that from day one, that you don't have to worry about any of those things being in any of the food. And we make sure that we cater to all these special diets that children could be on, where they're keto or the Mediterranean diet or you know, like all these different things. We're all very unique. And, you know, our diet, each one of us, the things we eat, it's different in how it impacts us. So there's not like a one size fits all. So it was important to remove all the chemicals from the food, all the bad stuff, and then make everything available that works for you.
3: Yeah. And you have an even bigger vision, believe it or not, people that are listening to this, if you're already blown away by what Louis's done, you'd like to see this in other communities.
4: Yeah. I mean, like the real big vision here is to share all of this and these ideas and inspire other communities across the country to do similar things, and even inspire them to take action to help someone else. If you don't have a special needs child in your life,

0: like to inspire them to look at the world differently. And I always talk about people and their special gifts. We each have special gifts, and your gift may be making the most amazing chocolate cake ever that will lift up a neighbor or a friend in a time of need. And I just want to encourage people to share their gifts with the people in their communities.
1: When you were going through these, you know, these mini battles and focusing, and you look at the 13 years and you had that vision in your mind, did it blow you away once it all started to happen, meaning to see the reality of that after that length of time and how beautiful? And as you're talking about with the horses, with the way the barn is and people not even knowing what to expect. I mean, do you have to sometimes pinch yourself and say, yeah, this is yeah. bigger.
0: Yeah. I mean, you have a vision of what it could be. The reality is it's so much better in real life. Mm. You know, when you kind of watch the children, you know, freely moving around the space. And you know, because another thing that happens in therapy, you know, children a lot of times go into a 10x10 room on their own and they don't have a lot of social interaction. Well, the cool thing about Leg Up Farm is they're making friends when they're in therapy because of the gardens and because of the outdoor playground and because of Matthewstown and all these spaces. They're interacting with other children while they're, you know, in therapy, and they're building upon one another's skills. We have this really cool crosswalk with a stoplight inside Leg Up Farm. So one child could be on a bike and another child could be learning what signals are on the crosswalk where they should walk across the street, essentially. So there, we find ways that they can also interact with other kids and create friendships.
1: Yeah. Were there, I mean, and that would be something that I think you might expect that would happen, because you understand from Brooke and the things that you deal with as far as socially, how do you make friends? How are you around other kids? So that's brilliant that happened. Were there some unexpected, aha, I can't believe this, I didn't even think about that this was going to create that kind of environment moments for you?
0: When a child spoke for the first time on the back of a horse at 6 years of age, that was incredible. Once I brought our staff in and they kind of understood this kind of big picture vision, then they started to add on and make it bigger and be inspired by all of these things. So I would get a space started in Matthewstown, for example. We had this cool space, you know, in my mind, Lowe's built a space inside Matthewstown. But once our therapist kind of saw that coming, I got it so far, and then all of a sudden they're adding on, they're putting safety goggles on the kids, a tool belt, and they're hammering plastic nails into styrofoam, and they're doing all these cool things that, you know, it's just a matter of kind of getting them started, and then all of a sudden it begins to blossom. The same thing happened in our equestrian program. They started a horse show team, and they started taking kids out to horse shows. It was like a rodeo roundup. I mean, getting everybody dressed and all these horses and different tack changes and volunteers and sidewalkers, but so impactful when you don't think your child could ever do anything like that in an organized sport. And then all of a sudden they're out being judged in a ring with sidewalkers and all dressed up. It's so cool.
1: Oh, I bet there's a lot of those super, super special moments. The other thing that you might not have realized is that just the impact that it's making outside of York and more people finding out about it. Of course, you're speaking and the book and all of that helps. But tell everybody about this movie that's in the background that's going to happen. Wow.
0: Yeah, so like everything else, I was like, wouldn't this be cool to be made into a movie someday so that we can

0: inspire people across the country. The producer that took on the project joked that he hoped that the movie would be made in a shorter time than it took for Leg Up Farm to open. So,
1: more on the movie when we come back with Louis Castriana.
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1: We're back with Louis Castriava. Louis, we keep talking about the 13 years. Even on the movie set, they poked fun at you, didn't they?
0: That was kind of the running joke on the set when they actually shot the movie. So it's super exciting to take this vision of showing people how we can take something challenging in our lives and do something good for everybody in our community. And that is what the movie's all about. I hope to inspire people to do good things in their community. A lot of fun stars. Jeremy John Wells is playing me in the movie. Heather Graham is playing my wife in the movie. Kevin Nealon is playing my father in the movie. And he brings some really fun, you know, humor, as always, to a tough subject. Matt Walsh is kind of playing the villain, as always, with the township supervisors and the county and everybody who are like, you're trying to put a medical facility into a farm. You really want to do that? We don't have rules for that, you know? And then, you know, so it's interesting the things that you have to overcome. Like, who would have guessed that you'd have issues with, you know, all of the zoning and everything. You're just trying to do something good for

0: everybody. And they're like, well, we don't have rules to put a medical facility into a farm, and we don't know how you have office space and horses. And like it was challenging, from a fire safety perspective, like all kinds of different things that you never realized by bringing all of those things together under one roof.
1: Oh, I bet. Yeah.
0: But the movie's gonna, touch on, some of those fun challenges. The interesting thing is, like, every person that gave me a hard time during the process of creating Leg Up Farm really came back and said, I'm so sorry. Because even neighbors came to the township meetings and, planning meetings, like, what are you doing? This is a farming community. Like, what are you trying to build here? And now they all love it. They just love the families and love what's happening at Leg Up Farm. But it's showing kind of that challenge of this giant vision and rallying the community to create something that supports all of us.
1: Yeah, and it shows you how people, right, are resistant to change and things they're not familiar with.
0: Yeah, absolutely. And I don't know how I would have reacted, if somebody wanted to build that across the street. I would have probably had, similar concerns. And on top of the fact that it was so unique to take this medical facility and drop it into a farm environment that, they just didn't know what to think.
1: Yeah. What about the medical profession? I mean, I would think, boy, this would be something I'd be writing papers. If I'm one of the therapists, I'd be telling a lot of people about those success stories and just working in these unique spaces and what that can do to help the child you're working with.
0: Yeah, absolutely. I mean, it just to kind of circle back to that idea, therapy's hard. And,
1: Yeah.
0: a lot of these children are going to therapy 3 times a week, 4 times a week, and it gets old really fast. But by doing it in these unique environments, like it's pleasurable, they're making progress, they don't even realize it. And I always joke now, before Leg Up Farm, kids would cry and siblings would cry because they didn't want to go. And now they're crying because they don't want to leave Leg Up Farm after they get there. So it's a different kind of problem, but it's a good problem.
1: It's a good problem. How about your family? I mean, they went through this whole thing with you. How about the other kids? And we talked about Brooke, but what about the other kids and your wife?
0: I couldn't have done this without my wife, because she allowed me, the time when we're running to sports practices and doctors and things at school. She allowed me the time to be able to chase this dream for Brooke. So we were partners in this, and we each had, our different jobs to be able to make it a success. I couldn't have done it without her. All of my kids helped in different ways along the way. Handing out flyers and working at bake sales and everything you could imagine, they all did along the way. We were donated the land. Even the land donor had to stick with me for 10 years. I mean, she donated the land, and then it was 10 more years until we opened. So even she had to stick with me. I would have neighbors then, coming over to help me weed whack and, just do things to kind of, because we had this sign up, I still laugh about it. We had this sign up when the land was donated that said Leg Up Farm coming soon. Well, that, was another 10 years. And I learned my lesson pretty quickly. At the beginning, I would print on the brochures, opening in 2003, opening in 2004, opening in 2005. Eventually, I stopped printing the opening date on our all of our materials.
1: Right, I love that, coming soon. Do you have that frame somewhere?

0: I'm pretty sure that that may make an appearance in the movie somewhere, that coming soon.
1: Yeah, coming soon. Well, and I didn't even ask you this, but, you know, the actors you mentioned, really super famous. I'm sure your wife likes the fact that Heather Graham is playing her. How about you? How do you feel about the characters?
0: Oh, amazing. I mean, absolutely amazing. My wife actually got to double for Heather Graham and do some of the horseback riding. So we had a lot of fun with that. All of my kids are going to make like a, you know, 2-second cameo appearance somewhere in the movie. My appearance is was shot at about 3 a.m. Because it was the last scene of the day, and I was so tired at the time. My only job in the scene was to lift up a chair and put it up on a table in the coffee shop, and I could not remember even how to do that at 3 a.m. So I have great respect for the movie making process after experiencing that. It was so cool, and it felt overwhelming to me because they would take an entire city and move the entire thing to the next location the next morning overnight. Like, you know, all these trailers for electric and wardrobe and for the stars and to feed everybody and everything. They would build a city and then magically the next day it would be somewhere else. So it was organized chaos, but a whole lot of fun.
1: Yeah, and for you, because you were there and because everybody got to experience it in your family in some way, I mean, wow, when this comes out, can you just imagine it amplifies that even more, that message?
0: Yeah, absolutely. And the stars that I just thought it was so neat. Every one of them took the time to come to Leg Up Farm and wow, spend hours there and learn wow about what happened. And this comment really will stick with me forever. But one of them said, you know, when you're making a movie, you know, when you go to the actual place that the movie is about, you just don't know what to expect. And sometimes the script is more impressive than what the movie's about. And the comment was, it's way better than I ever expected it to be. And I was pretty blown away by that comment. That, you know, they thought the script was big, but when they actually visited to see what we did, they were like, wow, this is just unbelievable.
1: So I would say, my saying is dream big and then multiply it, and you are a shining example of that, and what an inspiration. Thank you so much for coming on the show. If people want to learn more about you, Louis, how can they do that?
0: Legupfarm.org. And they can get all the details about Leg Up Farm and Able Services and Leg Up Farmers Market and maybe do something great in their community.
1: I love it. Thank you so much for coming on.
0: Thank you very much.
1: I'm Kate Delaney. We'll be back next weekend with another inspiring story. Until then, friends, make it count.
2: 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Be sure to join us right here at the same time next week for more great stories on Amazing Americans.

0: 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I just want to warn you, traffic is tough out there.
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0: Minnesota's 24,000 corn farmers. 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
1: Well, Jason, I've got to tell you, you're pretty much everything this company is looking for in an entry-level candidate.
2: Great.
1: Your resume isn't quite what we're used to, but you've got a fantastic work ethic.
2: Thank you.
1: And I'm impressed by how you carry yourself.
2: So, should we talk about the job?
1: What, the job? Oh, sorry. Yeah, I have no way of recruiting or even meeting you. This interview didn't happen.
3: It may sound ridiculous, and that's because it kind of is. There's a huge pool of talent your company's missing out on. Meet the grads of life. 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
3: Well, the Twins offense provides their own fireworks as they hammer six homers in an 11-4 win over the Yankees to even up this series at a game apiece. Twins now 36-35 in their existence on the 4th of July, and they have not lost on the nation's birthday since 2019. Let's circle the bases, brought to you by your local Toyota dealers. At first base, five different Twins homered this afternoon. It's the most different guys to homer in a game since six Twins homered versus Cleveland on September 4th of 2023. That group included Carlos Correa, Kyle Farmer, Joey Gallo, Royce Lewis, Jorge Polanco, and Matt Wallner. At second base, some of the guys that homered today, well, it was Luke Keyshaw and Alex Jackson. They went back-to-back off of Brendan Beck in the second. It is the first time the Twins' number 8 and number 9 hitters have went back-to-back since June 8th of last season, when it was Brooks Lee and Christian Vasquez going deep against Bowden Francis of Toronto in the fourth inning of a Twins 6-3 victory. At third base, Twins cranked out the six homers this afternoon. Only the second time in 320 games at the Yankee Stadiums where the Twins have hit six or more round trippers. It last happened on June 26th of 2016, so just over a decade ago. Homers from Eduardo Nunez, Brian Dozier, Trevor Plouffe, Max Kepler, Juan Centeno, and Danny Santana in the 7-1 victory. And at home, Josh Bell cranked out two homers this afternoon at Yankee Stadium, a homer from each side of the plate, just the seventh Twin to homer from both sides of the plate in the same game, joining Roy Smalley, Chili Davis, Ryan Domet, Kenneth Vargas, Jorge Polanco, and Brooks Lee. That is our trip around the bases, brought to you by Toyota. Toyota, let's go places. Twins go for the series victory tomorrow afternoon. Joe Ryan looking to avoid losing three straight starts for the first time ever in his career. He struggled Tuesday in Houston when he allowed six runs in the fourth, and he was done after that inning. Joe is 5-5 with a 3.61 ERA this season. Going to find out here shortly if maybe, though, he's still having a strong enough campaign to earn a spot for the American League in the All-Star game. He is 3-2 in his career against the Yankees, picking up the win in New York last August 13th. Now, Ryan Weathers.

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3: Here's a total security of Southern Minnesota weather forecast. I'm meteorologist Megan Mulford. Chance for scattered showers tonight. Otherwise, mainly cloudy skies expected. Lows level off around 63. Winds out of the northeast at around 5 miles an hour. Mainly cloudy skies expected with fog and spots early tomorrow. Slight chance of thunderstorms. Highs level off around 82. Lows level off around 62. Tomorrow night, mainly clear skies. From the Weatherology Weather Center, I'm staff meteorologist Megan Mulford. Right now, it's 80 degrees.
4: Midfielder Tyler Adams knows the scene will be intense.
5: To be having such amazing support as we've had, you know, specifically Seattle has been unbelievable in hosting us. So it's exciting to come back to a place that feels familiar.
4: Wimbledon on ESPN third round. Alexander Bublik beat American Francis Tiafoe 6-3 in the fifth set. American Taylor Fritz a winner in four sets over Lorenzo Sonego. Alexander Zverev over American Marcos Duran. On the women's side, Alexandra Ayala, the first player from the Philippines to reach the fourth round, she beat Iga Świątek. Baseball, Toronto at Seattle, Mariners, Randy Arozarena facing Shane Bieber in the second.
6: Base is full, two outs, 1-0 Seattle. The one-strike pitch, and Arozarena drills it to left, way back there, going, grand slam, Arozarena.
4: Mike Cousins, ESPN Radio, Cal Raleigh just adding a three-run shot, number 9 on the year, and Seattle leads Toronto 11-0 in the sixth. Later, St. Louis at the Cubs, also on ESPN Radio. 6 Minnesota home runs in the Bronx, 2 by Josh Bell. Twins wipe out the Yankees 11-4.
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1: Are they in?
0: And who's out?
2: Where is they?
1: Out, out.
0: It's time to find out from the Freddie and Harry Selection Committee.
3: So he's no longer the king of L.A. And because of that, LeBron James leaving Los Angeles, that's where our selection committee is going to lie, involving me, David Dennis Jr., our other two horsemen, Shannon Penn and E-Doc Eric Handman, who are the top six kings. And thankfully, we got our queen, our sports and anchor goddess, Christine Lisi, is going to break any potential ties, of which there'll be at least a couple involving the top six kings, part of our selection committee that is brought to you by SoFi. Get your money right.
0: Number one.
3: All right, David Dennis, you kick it off with,
4: I'm the king of rap.
3: Who's number one on your list?
5: The number one, the top king here, got to go Martin Luther the King. I can't think of anybody else is going to be, and we got to put the king in there, Martin Luther the King.
3: Okay.
5: I don't know how else it's going to go, and I'm looking at all of y'all, seeing who y'all got at number one, too, who not going to have Martin Luther King on there, too. So okay. I'm being very judgy right now.
3: Are you selection committee shaming right now?
5: I'm shaming y'all on the committee right now if you don't have Martin Luther King number one.
3: Are you selection committee shaming right now? Is that what you're doing?
5: I am. I'm being judgy.
3: Extremely judgy.
5: I am being judgy.
3: Wow.
5: Taking names right now.
3: That's okay. He's number one on my list, too.
5: There you go.
3: There's no question about that. I just wanted to make sure we got the shaming part out of the way. Shannon Penn, we got two for MLK Jr. Who's number one on your list?
6: Yeah, we absolutely got three for MLK at number one. There's no question about it.
3: Okay.
5: Play some suspenseful music.
3: Okay. E-Dog.
5: E-Dog.
3: Who's number one on your list of kings? So you got three. We got three.
7: So you guys already picked Martin Luther King Jr.?
3: Yes.
7: All right. So I just want to quote something here.
3: This ought to be good.
7: Darkness cannot drive out darkness. Only light can do that. Hate cannot drive out hate. Only love can do that.
3: Look at you.
7: Just remember that when I pick my number one here.
3: Okay.
7: I'm going with the king of rock and roll, baby, Elvis Presley. Come on. The king of rock and roll. Ain't nothing but a hound dog.

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0: I'm just very curious to see how this thing is going to go down.
1: And at the risk of making you cringe, Cedric, Jaylen Brown is now joining the big three for the Sixers in Joel Embiid, Tyrese Maxey, and a rookie in VJ Edgecombe who just showed out, so can't wait to see what he does. But how does Jaylen Brown fit into what the Sixers bring to the table just in terms of making them a contender in the East?
0: Jaylen brings a lot of stuff. His physicality. You know, being strong, being able to score the basketball, being able to take some of the pressure off Embiid and Maxey. You know, Paul George, for a while, he played well against the Boston Celtics in the playoffs. But during the Knicks, they just kind of folded tin. Jaylen Brown won't do that. And Jaylen Brown might be back in a position where he's going to give them that much more ammo. So it's going to be scary if you think, you know, the Philadelphia, but you always think about, can Joel Embiid be healthy during that time? That's going to be still a huge question.
1: Just as we ask the question of about Paul George, it's the same question that we throw out there for Joel Embiid as well.
2: Will Jaylen Brown be accepted back into Boston? Like, what's the reception going to be when he comes back to Boston?
0: Oh, it's going to be a good one. It's going to be a Paul Pierce-like reception. When Paul left and came back, there were people crying, and there were people who just, you know, because he was such a dynamic player. I was talking to my broadcast partner, Sean Grandy, and he made mention, he said, Jaylen Brown, even right now getting traded, will have his jersey retired by the Boston Celtics one day. And I went, I don't know. I just don't know. Your relationship.
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7: In December 2020, I was the first doctor in the U.S. to receive a COVID-19 vaccine. I'm Dr. Eve DeRosa, chairman of emergency medicine at Lenox Hill Hospital. COVID-19 has taken a heavy toll on the Black community. 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With Omicron, vaccine effectiveness against hospitalization was 91% after a booster. 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That means you'll have more protection against COVID-19 and can avoid running into me in the ER. For more information, visit COVIDvaccineproject.org.
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0: going over the weekend? We got, we're going to our friend's house down on the shore in Mystic, which is very exciting. And then maybe over to our friends for a barbecue, the Coons, on Saturday.
1: So, yeah, I think really you're going to Taylor Swift's wedding. I think this whole thing is a misdirection that's going on. And as you know, one of the sites suspected to be where she might get married is not far from where Mystic is. And I think you're actually one of the people invited to Taylor Swift's wedding.
0: You think the whole Madison Square Garden thing is a false flag, and then they're going to get married in Westerly, Rhode Island?
1: Not totally. I think there's some legitimacy to it, but if you told me that they were to fly off from there and get married someplace else, there's actually been rumors of her getting married out here at Big Sky. Okay? I kind of wonder, though, if that place, Watch Hill up in Rhode Island, might be the place where she lands. What about you? I got a lot of conspiracy theories with this one.
0: I did not expect you to have thoughts on Taylor Swift's wedding, Buster. I think it's going to happen in Madison Square Garden. I always say to my wife, at her heart, she is a cheesy millennial. So Madison Square Garden sounds right to me.
1: Man, I'm not taking that shot. All right. Well, thanks for watching the Baseball Tonight podcast presented by La Quinta by Wyndham. Tonight, La Quinta, tomorrow you shine. Thanks for listening. And my thanks today to Taylor, to Terrence, to Deli, to Paul Embakidis, and to Rick Monday for telling us that great story from back in 1976.
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12: Here's the Total Security of Southern Minnesota weather forecast. I'm meteorologist Megan Mulford. Chance for scattered showers tonight. Otherwise, mainly cloudy skies expected. Lows level off around 63. Winds out of the northeast at around 5 miles an hour. Mainly cloudy skies expected with fog and spots early tomorrow. Slight chance of thunderstorms. Highs level off around 82. Lows level off around 62. Tomorrow night, mainly clear skies. From the Weatherology Weather Center, I'm staff meteorologist Megan Mulford. Currently, it's 77 degrees.
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16: I'm Ed Benkin. 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We'll have to wait just a bit. The game is in a rain delay at Wrigley. The two NL Central rivals are waiting out the weather to get underway.